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All right. The Browns on national TV tonight, and I don't think those of us who live here, I don't think we need a whole lot of convincing that Cleveland is the place to be.

0: That's Angele Sheridan. She's from right here in Northeastern Ohio, one of numerous excellent artists that we have here originating from the North Coast. Angele Sheridan, Preaching to the Choir, was the name of her song, and we spun that one tonight because it sounds like we're preaching to the choir when we sing the praises of Cleveland, because those of us who live here, I think we love it. Isn't that correct, Dot Martin, who has joined us in the studio this evening? Hello, Dot.
1: Hey, J.E.G. Oh, my gosh. Yes, and I love Angele. She's a terrific
0: vocalist. Oh, yeah,
1: vocalist.
0: She's great. Yes, yeah. Very much so. And it should be noted that, Dot Martin, you and I learned broadcasting together. You were my apprentice programmer, and here we were at the controls. And, boy, was that a fun experience.
1: You and me and Cousin Dave.
0: That's right,
1: oh, my
0: yes.
1: Gosh. That was so terrific. It's such a solid memory, all you guys.
0: A whole bunch of solid memories of Cousin Dave and us here playing traditional music and keeping it alive for our audience here in Northeastern Ohio, and also all over the world as we're online at WRUW.org. And tonight we're kind of doing a Cleveland thing because the Browns are on network TV playing the Pittsburgh Steelers.
1: Yeah, but I'm here. I have about 2 minutes, and I thought it. And JEG always is so gracious, and I love the Cleveland music. And any other fellow programmers who are in the studio, always invite us in, and that's really cool.
0: And it should be noted that us here at WRUW, our cultural thing here at the radio station is supporting each other and helping each other out and being friendly, and it's a great cultural vibe that we have here at WRUW, and we're delighted to bring the listeners in on it too. So we
1: Absolutely.
0: Welcome your phone calls and your texts and everything that comes along with what we do here at WRUW.
1: Truth. You speak the truth, man.
0: All right.
1: And so I'm on Monday mornings at 10 a.m. Voices and Choices. I have a student co-host, Sophia, and we bring you public affairs and non-for-profits and good information. So I'm going to leave you with some good information.
0: And we have the Hester Road Street Fair coming up.
1: Yes.
0: The Hester Street Fair. I was one of our colleagues didn't like me calling it the Hester Road Street Fair because it's the Hester Street Fair. However, I reminded him that it takes place on Hester Road. But the name of the event is the Hester Street Fair, and it's mm-hmm. this coming Saturday, a whole day of live music and booths and everything going on.
1: And simulcast on WRUW.
0: Yes, that's correct, Dot Martin. Thank you for that. Yes.
1: Live from Cleveland at the highest level of recording.
0: That's right. We're the number one station in Northeastern Ohio for live music broadcasting. You knew that, Dot?
1: Of course.
0: All right.
1: Oh, my gosh. We're everywhere.
0: Yes.
1: But also, folks, mark your calendar, November 3rd. Very, very important election. You know that. This is a big midterms, and you can vote in person on November 3rd from 6:30 a.m. to 7:30 p.m. But if you have any questions about your ballot, your registration, where you vote, whatever, you can call 216-443-VOTE, 216-443-8683. But the whole month of October, every single day, at various hours, but you can vote in person at the Cuyahoga County Board of Elections, 1803 Superior Avenue.
0: All right. Thank you, Dot Martin. When is your show on?
1: Voices and Choices is on Monday morning at 10 a.m.
0: Okay,
1: yes.
0: Great. Right here on WRUW 91.1 Cleveland. And it's also online all over the world at WRUW.org.
1: You just had a phone call from Lee in Texas?
0: Yes, we have an international listenership and also throughout the United States. And a regular caller and friend of the show here is Lee, who calls in from Texas on a frequent basis. And we're delighted to have folks calling in from wherever you happen to be. And wherever you happen to be, remind everyone that all the programs here at WRUW are on the internet, WRUW.org. So wherever you happen to be in the whole world,
1: yep.
0: You can tune in to WRUW, and they're archived, so you can pick a show if you missed it in live time, Eastern time. You can pick it up on a recording.
1: You got it. Absolutely.
0: Right. Thank you very much, Dot Martin, for coming by.
1: Yeah,
0: let's do it. Okay, so yeah, the Browns are on TV, national TV, playing the Pittsburgh Steelers. And well, she's been down here on a Thursday night. Here's Amy Rigby.

That's Amy Rigby, and since the Browns are on television tonight, nationally broadcast, of course, it will be heard and seen right here in Cleveland, Ohio, and all the more reasons to just depart from Pittsburgh and head over to Brownstown.

the Uncle Ralph Records label. And Uncle Ralph, I personally knew right here on WRUW-FM 91.1 Cleveland. That was Andy Sitto and the title track from his 2018 album entitled Reasons for Departure. And

And here's another Andy Siddle song. Now, I'm not sure if Cleveland can be considered an actual mountain town. However, we have a long background of people migrating here from mountain towns in search of work in the mills and factories and all the opportunities that have been made available to folks migrating to Cleveland here over many years, the industrial might of Cleveland along the shores of Lake Erie and the Cuyahoga River. So here's a tune from Andy Siddle, a double play from Andy Siddle. We just heard Reasons for Departure, and this one is entitled Mountain Town. Andy Siddle.

0: that's Andy Sitto, and right now, under the lights, under the moonlight on national TV, the Browns are taking on the Steelers.
1: Whispering moon.

Like many of us here on board for Laying Down Tracks this evening, Andy Siddall has roots in southeastern Ohio, so why don't we play this one here, a double play from Andy Siddall, and this one is called A Swim in Raccoon Creek.

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Great. The leaf rakes are in the shed. And in the fridge. Both bottles. Stand aside from the bar if you haven't come to drink. Throw the Pac-Man in the sink. Give me whiskey in my

0: anthropomorphic young man from the Midwest come to rape, pillage, and plunder over the flats of Cleveland. Sing it out. Bop, bop, a soup, bop, a doo, bop, a doo, bop, a doo, bop, a whoop, a doo, yeah!
1: From the Rules of the Road, Alex Bevin and his one of many renditions of Skinny Little Boy from Cleveland, Ohio, a favorite here in this particular version, was recorded back in 1998 by Alex Bevin. And yeah, if you're out partying tonight, well, don't be driving. And if you're out driving tonight, don't be drinking. This is Brownstown, so do be careful out there. By request, Vince Gill, Greg Allman, Zach Brown.

Yeah, that's Mountain Heart, right here on WRUW-FM 91.1 Cleveland. By request.

Okay, we got another request in here. This one going out to the Browns. I think you know this one. Dogs. WRUWFM 91.1 Cleveland. That's where you're at, right here. 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Go Browns!

0: Well, that was different. A request in for Michael Jonathan. Ramblin' Man, a rather unique version of that one.
1: Man, it's so nice on the Hessler Street.
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That's Lynn Marie, and coming up live on Saturday, broadcasting on WRUW-FM, along with appearing live at Hessler Street, on Hessler Street, it's Charlie Mossbrook. And I think he's got something to say. Can we fit it in with the Browns? This one's called Something to Believe.

That's Blue Lunch playing. I'm Mr. J.E.G., your host, getting ready to sign off. Laying down tracks. Thanks for joining us on our journey this evening. Don't touch that dial. Disco Duro's coming up on the Live from Cleveland show right here at WRUW-FM 91.1 Cleveland. Thanks again for joining us. Laying

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1: Do you really think I ought to swear?
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0: Isaac, did you know that there's a disco Cleveland Browns song?
1: I learned that about 40 seconds ago.
0: I really wanted to make sure that everyone at the radio station knew that there was.
1: And speaking of disco, our band tonight's Disco Duro.
0: I know it does. It is a beautiful transition there to talk about the band. I do have just a couple really quick, so a couple of announcements for our listeners tonight. First off, just so everyone knows, the deadline to register to vote in Ohio is going to be Monday, October 5th. So please double check your voting status. This upcoming cycle, election cycle, is very important. And on Tuesday, November, I think it's the 10th, maybe. Is when, oh no, wait, what does it say here? Oh, Tuesday, November 3rd is election day.
1: Yeah.
0: There it is. It's written down for me. If you're both voting in person, make sure you bring a valid photo ID. Polls are going to be open from 6:30 a.m. until 7:30 p.m. on election day. You can find your polling location at voteohio.gov. Also, check your mailbox because they have sent absentee ballots, and you can get those mailed in as early as possible if you are worried about your vote getting counted, okay? So that is a reminder about that. I also have a little bit of sad news for our radio listeners out there, but I thought that it would be important to share this. If you haven't heard this news yet, I got a really kind email from the father of Cray Barnett, known to our stage, Studiorama staff and radio listeners as Midge Ramon, the vocalist, accordionist, and co-founder of the Ohio folk punk duo Chai Show. Tragically, Cray Barnett passed away on September 27th at the age of 26 following a bad automobile accident. Her sudden passing has been a profound loss to the Midwestern independent music community, her family, and everyone who knew her extraordinary creative spirit. This is coming from an email from her father, Chris, but Cray and Chris did host a radio show on WFMU together. I was privileged enough to know Cray and her sister, Sydney, the duo that made up Shy Show, since they were kids. So just really, really, really sad to hear about her passing this week. There are lots of ways to remember Cray and different GoFundMes that have been set up to cover unexpected costs. Get more information about that online. Cray Barnett, was her name, Midge Ramon of Shy Show. So rest in peace, and I'm just so sad to hear that this week. All right, on the other side of things here on Live from Cleveland Tonight, we have a very upbeat duo, Disco Duro, for you this evening on the radio program, another duo. And they have a really cool website, and they've been doing a lot of guerrilla marketing around town, which I kind of love, a little guerrilla marketing. Mm-hmm. They've been sending 8 tracks to different clubs and radio stations with a download of their singles on it. Get more information about them, Disco Duro, that's DISCODURO.XYZ is their website. And they have demos too out now for you to take a listen to. If you are into what you're about to hear, which is some awesome kind of post-punk with electronic, dark wave, and industrial undertones, they are playing tomorrow night over at Dark Current Studios, which you might remember us talking about just a few weeks ago when Arms and Armor were down here. It is John Panza and Lauren Voss's studio, and they're going to be playing a live show there with Arms and Armor tomorrow night, as well as another group as well that I'm forgetting the name of right now. But if you want more information about Disco Duro, you can get it at discoduro.xyz. All right. Hey, without further ado, we are going to throw it over to the studio, but you can also watch online tonight.
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0: So tune into that YouTube if you are at home getting cozy. You might want to see them. They're pretty cool. They got a lot of good stuff going on in the room tonight. All right, without further ado, this is Disco Duro here on Live from Cleveland.

Modern life is rubbish. Modern life is rubbish.

0: even though it's part of it.
1: It was just basically a beta, but that was okay. It was so good. We had to spray orange foam everywhere just to keep it contained. That's okay. It's under control. It's under control. Don't stress. But then it started to get into the water and into the soil. But that was okay too. We had a playbook for that. It was in our incident response plan. Then it broke containment. It broke containment.

next one is called Containment. And again, we're Disco Duro. We're playing tomorrow night at Dark Current at, I think it's 4700 Lakeside Avenue, with Arms and Armor and Katie Needs a Life from Kalamazoo.

0: Yeah.
1: Sorry, conditions.

0: All right, y'all. I'm here live in the studio with Disco Duro. Thank you so much for being on the program today, guys.
1: Thank you.
0: I'm going to start it out easy. I just want you to introduce yourselves if you can and tell me what you play in the group.
1: I'm Eric Hogelschatz. I'm the drummer.
2: I'm Ethan Halda. I play piano, synthesizer, and I sing.
0: I know. You're really saying layman's terms here, but there's a lot of other stuff going on yeah. here as well. There's plenty of like drum pad action, sampling going on. What are some of the, I don't know, like more novel instruments that you bring to this project for those at home that maybe didn't get a close-up of what you were doing in there?
1: Yeah, our first song is called The Return, and we took samples from Twin Peaks, The Return, and laid over our bass and the synthesizer sounds.
2: So, I mean, usually we do a lot of stuff with samples and loops and stuff and a lot of, like, reconstituting stuff. That's an example of not using stuff that's in the public domain. usually we use stuff that's in the public domain.
1: Yeah.
2: BBC has an incredible library of that stuff that we've been using.
1: Yeah.
0: Moby's not the only one who can
1: exactly.
0: It's an unending spring of inspiration there, but that's also cool to use things that are in public domain and kind of use that as a like a not a challenge but a building block for the rest of it.
2: And it kind of helps us to string stuff together to like in between songs and like, oh, hey, this can go into that with if we just use these like miners from the 1930s hollering at each other in a mine shaft or whatever. And then we do a bunch of stuff because there's only two of us. Sometimes we have to decide like, there's a part. Well, we're going to loop that. Well, we're going to play that. I think a lot of two pieces. You had Arms and Armor on here a couple of weeks ago, and I think they have the same the same dilemma.
0: Or even like, you know, thinking of some of the more nationally recognized bands. I mean, you played Liars coming in here. They have a very kind of similar sound, are doing a lot of sampling, looping, and it's more hard rock. But also thinking like Battles, like, yeah. You know what I mean? Things like that. Very interesting to see the shift between what you obviously can do in the studio pretty easily to then transferring that over to like the live realm, right?
1: Yeah.
0: And as far as equipment in there goes, what are you using for all of this like looping and these different samples and noises and things?
1: I have the Roland pad and triggers for all my drums, and when I was learning to play drums, I was actually in a marching band, and my friend played quads, so he had everything flat. So that's why all my drums are flat like that. I just have always preferred it that way. And that's kind of my setup.
2: And his cymbals are really high, like Battles.
1: Yeah.
0: And then you've got just a keyboard in there? What else is going on?
2: I have I play a digital piano that I actually bought 10 years ago when my daughters were taking piano lessons. They have since quit taking piano lessons.
0: Someone used it, yeah.
2: But I play that through a couple of pedals, a big muff and a digital delay and stuff like that. And then I have a synthesizer that I play also.
0: I gotta say, I think like my favorite tune that you did tonight was the song kind of about trash. About things falling off of the back of the... I feel like there should be a genre unto bands that can be... They can play any kind of music, but I just love songs about trash and things becoming obsolete. It's like my favorite genre for some reason. When you're writing for this group, besides the sampling and looping and things of that nature, like... Is there any other, like, I don't know, thematically things that you're bringing into Disco Duro that, that you're writing for?
1: Yeah, we both love technology and...
2: old technology.
1: Old technology specifically, yeah. So that's where our name comes from, Disco Duro Hard Drive. So
2: it's hard drive in Spanish.
1: Yeah.

0: Yeah, yeah. No, I think with we have demos one, and we just dropped demos two. Was it which Friday?
1: Friday, yeah. And that's on like streaming platforms. So far as like physical things, which I think is what you're talking about. Not eight tracks because that would just be perverse. but that, I mean that was a fun arts and crafts project. But yeah. I don't know. Our next thing there probably won't be a demos three. It'll probably be like a full length thing that we'll put on vinyl and which
2: full
1: is
2: length one. Yeah,
0: yeah, yeah. Yeah, yeah.
1: Right now we've been doing like 3-4 songs at a time releasing stuff, but we got to commit. We got to make a commitment.
0: Yeah,
2: it keeps it fresh though, and I mean. I shouted it out earlier in the program, but your website, discoduro.xyz, it also has, like, a very, like, binary numbers look to it, you know, the computer callback to that. I do like the branding. Very exciting. Very
0: awesome.
2: Did a good job.
0: Thanks.
2: And then you have a show coming up with our friends Arms and Armor, who we just had on not that long ago. It's going to be at their studio, Dark Current. Did you? I don't want to make the leap here, but did you happen to record the demos there? Or
0: we did
2: no?
0: not.
2: No.
0: Okay.
2: How did this show come about?
0: Yeah. Actually, John and I did a project together for Assembly for the Arts, and featured Higher Maxim in the video as to launch Assembly for the Arts here in Cleveland. So that's how John and I got to know each other and just stayed connected. And he asked us to play the show. We're really excited to do it tomorrow.
2: That is so cool. Are you still interfacing with Assembly for the Arts? Like
0: No, it was just a one-time project, but it was a lot of fun, yeah.
2: Very cool. They're a great grant-making organization in Cleveland. I just, every time I hear things that I feel like other people should know.
0: Yeah, absolutely.
2: I always want to shout it out. So tomorrow, show Dark Current with Arms and Armor. And then what did we say that the other band was called? I've never heard of them before.
0: Katie Needs a New Life from Kalamazoo, Michigan.
2: There we go. That's why I've not heard of them. A KZ band. Very, very good. Dark Current. And I think that's down by like Superior area.
0: Yeah, yeah.
2: In like one of those old cool factory buildings, so that'll also be a little bit within the realm of disco the disco drama aesthetic too.
1: Thematically consistent.
2: And I love this kind of I don't know, like rebirth or just kind of reinvigoration of like dark wave bands coming out of Cleveland. There are a couple of awesome ones right now. Just as far as that,
1: which ones do you like?
2: Well, I mean, I like Key to the Mint a lot. Obviously, they are just a super direct, you know what I mean? Like, kind of Depeche Mode.
0: Yeah.
2: rip. But my friend, we've had Morotes on the station before, who does a little bit more, like, synth-poppy kind of stuff. Those are, couple of my favorites. And obviously, when we had Arms and Armor on, I'm trying to think of other ones. I mean, there's like some more post-punk, darker post-punk stuff, but it's really a good scene. What made you want to make music like this? Has this always been kind of in your wheelhouse, or is this something that like you are doing new now with this project?
1: That is a great question. We were in a band before this called Lemon Swans, which was more of a straight, kind of 90s indie rock kind of guitar thing, and that was a three-piece, and then we became a two-piece and went in this direction because I think it's sort of what we're interested in, right? I mean, like, historical interest is there, but I think it's like what we're interested in right now. It's so I don't know if that answers your question.
2: Oh, yeah. definitely does. Very, very cool. And then, so it sounds like a full length, hopefully, is on the on the horizon. Any concrete plans for that? Are you going to continue to kind of record yourselves? Are you maybe looking to collaborate with others?
1: I don't know. We recorded our practice space at Eric's house, and it's a very beautiful, comfortable place to record.
2: Sure,
1: but
2: yeah.
1: We haven't gotten there yet. But I think we might try to do something different in like an actual studio and something, and definitely get somebody else involved, because right now it's just been the two of us and our opinions and our ideas.
0: Yeah, and we're recording it live, so it'd be nice to approach it.
1: Spend a little more time.
0: Yeah, yeah.
1: Because we don't spend a lot of time on it.
2: I kind of like that though. I mean, it's almost a different

0: interpretation of like improvisation, right? Yeah. Like just kind of spitting, you know what I mean? Yeah. Spitting it out, going with what happens, and you know, kind of capturing it in the moment. And I like that. That's awesome.
1: Yeah, I mean, we'll just record it live. Like all the songs on demos one and demos two have been recorded live, and then we'll just be like, okay, I think that take is good enough, and then I'll take it home and I'll go into my basement and I'll do the vocals and then I'll send it to him and he'll do like his closest approximation of a mix and then we'll go back and forth a couple of times and then we're like, all right, send it out.
2: Yeah.
1: So.
0: And then this to me, this project seemed to kind of like, just kind of like pop up out of nowhere, right? Like, you know, we started seeing the 8-track, started seeing yeah. the name on Bills. So how long have you been playing in this configuration? I know you said yeah. you were in Lemon Swans together
2: year
0: before.
2: A year and a half. Yeah. Okay. Yeah. We've been pretty quiet, just doing our thing.
1: We did, was it July? We did like a short run of shows and like we played Dayton and Cincinnati and Columbus. And then we played last weekend at Ingenuity Fest. And that was actually the first time we played in Cleveland.
2: Yeah.
1: I made a joke about
0: really?
1: That.
0: Really? Wow, that's crazy. I swear I've seen you on that. Yeah. Another Bills
1: piece. It feels like we've been around forever.
0: just as long as those 8-tracks. With Ingenuity, how was that? Because this, I feel like this is a great group to bring to that kind of vibe. It's, you know, it's a great melding of music but also technology, I think, in this instance.
2: Yeah, definitely. I mean, I remember when Ingenuity was under the bridge. Yeah. I moved to Cleveland in 2009, so I loved what they were doing, so it's really amazing to see them have their own physical space and really fill it with artists across Cleveland. It was a great
0: experience. Did you catch any other sets there that also, like Slug, I feel like is you would go really well with?
2: Yeah, definitely. No, we really like them and Disintegration, and yes, I know yes. her and Noah started a side project as well. But yeah, Ethan actually played in his Lottery League band.
1: Yeah, I played. Oh, I played on Sunday as well with my Lottery League band, Twinspeak, which is also still, and that's actually a guitar, bass, drums kind of thing. So
0: we've had plenty of Lottery League bands on recently.
2: Love that.
0: Too on the show. Who else is in that group? I'm just wondering.
1: Jeanette Thomas and James Brent.
0: Awesome! What a cool. Lineup, and I'm happy that you got to play also at Ingenuity with that group. So one more time, let's just remind people where they can listen to you live next.
2: Dark Current tomorrow at 8:00.
0: Perfect. And there you'll be playing with Arms and Armor, and then Katie Needs a New Life
2: yeah.
0: from Kalamazoo. I love it. And then also just remind people one more time where they can find you online or also on social media.
2: Yeah, discoduro.xyz for everything.
0: Awesome. And it's D-U-R-O, just yeah. in case they don't know
2: yeah.
0: Spanish. yeah. I do not. So, yeah. Well, thank you both so much for being on the program. It's always a pleasure.
2: It.
0: And it's nice to meet both of you in person. I don't know. I feel like I've seen both of your names around for the scene for a very long time.
2: Awesome.
0: But I'm not sure if we've ever actually been introduced properly. So thank you for coming down to Life.
2: Yeah, thanks for having us.
0: It was a pleasure.
1: Thanks.
0: Next week, we're going to have another band on. It's going to be Jeff Holland. And Jeff Holland was a solo artist, recently has also kind of reconfigured his sound to incorporate some more musicians. So we're going to listen to one of his tracks, Old Gray, in anticipation of next week. You can tune in same time, same place here on WRUW-FM 91.1. Cleveland to hear a little bit about Jeff. We're looking forward to having him on the program then. Thanks so much for tuning in tonight to listen to Disco Duro. I don't know what happened to the Browns. I don't know if anyone win. They're winning.
2: Oh my gosh.
0: Okay, awesome.
2: Right.
0: I played the Touchdown Cleveland Browns song for just a hot minute.
2: That's
0: before
2: what happened.
0: Your
2: you know?
0: Set. So yeah. I did it. It really helped. All right. This is Old Gray by Jeff Holland here on Live from Cleveland.

0: connection.
1: She was still involved with the Audubon Society, keeping the bird she loved most in her home. I was very distressed in a moment of lust when instead of me, she grabbed her cockatoo. Occasionally she would fool her cockatoo, offering it food and taking it away. Then I realized she was a cockatoo teaser.
2: Some portions of the following program may be found indecent or objectionable by some members of the listening audience. Therefore, listener discretion is advised.
1: Knowing La Contessa so intimately, I was surprised her favorite bird was a cockatoo. I always thought it would be the swallow.
3: All right, how's it going? Good, good. Glad to hear it. My name is Ben. This show is called Born to Lose. You're listening to WREW-FM 91.1 Cleveland. I'll be here for 2 hours. I play rock and roll, so that's what I do. That's what I'm going to do. And I can't see because of the glare what button I'm supposed to press, but I think it's this one.

0: I've been going for almost an hour now, so I might as well come in and tell you what you've been hearing. Yeah, we just... Sorry. Lost my train of thought there. We just heard the Jim Carroll Band. Did a song called Three Sisters. Ahead of that, we heard Richard Hell. Love Comes in Spurts. James Chance and the Contortions did Dish It Out ahead of that. Bronca off of Symphony Number 6. We heard the second movement. Before that, we heard Teenage Jesus and the Jerks. And you know what? I forgot to write down the song title of that one. So we'll just have to let it go. Before them was the Theoretical Girls. We heard a song called My Relationship. We heard Sonic Youth doing a Ramones song called Beat on the Brat. And then before that, we heard the actual Ramones doing Glad to See You Go. Ahead of that, we heard Blondie doing Ex-Offender. Johnny Thunders and the Heartbreakers did One Track Mind. And I don't know, Love Comes in Spurts and One Track Mind, those songs sound kind of similar. I don't know. The Dictators ahead of that did Master Race Rock. Twisted Sister did I'll Never Grow Up Now. Kiss did Nothing to Lose. And we started off with the New York Dolls. And they did Trash. All right. And in case you didn't know or weren't able to figure it out, that set featured bands and artists from New York City. Why, may you ask? Well, I was inspired by the recent visit of a friend and generous telethon donator who lives in New York City, but from here, to play an entire set of New York-based bands, although most of them don't really exist anymore. And a lot of them are no longer with us. Anyway, so that's what we were doing there. More New York stuff coming up in a little bit. Let me play a few words and I will come back, okay? Okay.
1: All right, Joker. Tell me where you're getting all this good music.

0: and how you're getting away without ad revenue. You see, Batman, if you want to take down the system, you gotta send a message. It's not about the money. You want to know my secret, Batman? I'll spell it out for ya. 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
4: 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But we're getting very close to the top of the hour. So first thing I want to remind you is that some of the material that you are listening to may be found to be indecent or objectionable by some members of the listening audience. Therefore, WRUW advises listener discretion. And speaking of WRUW, that is the station that you are listening to. This is WRUW FM 91.1 Cleveland. My name is Ben. We're approximately halfway through the show. So just an hour and some change left for me. I'm sure you're happy to hear that. Just shut up and play music, you fool. Okay, that's what I'll do.

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And as I said before, I was inspired to play

0: stuff from New York City because recently had a visit from a friend who lives in New York City, originally from here. Hadn't seen him in, at least 10 years, probably a little bit more. More like, probably even close to 15 years, as old as I am now. But, sorry, pardon me. Now, let me think. No, it was almost 14 years since I had seen him. But anyway, he lives in New York. He's a generous telethon donor. So I thought I'd dedicate the entire sum of what I've played so far to him. That's Terry in New York City. All right, anyway, what did we hear in that set? We heard The Unsane just now doing Scrape. Honeymoon Killers did Vanna White, Goddess of Love. We heard Boss Hog with Duchess. The Swans did Stay Here. Mars did Helen Forsdale. Mars going into the Swans. Did that segue work for you? I don't know. And then before Mars, we started off this set, a little bit shorter set this time around with the Velvet Underground. Can't Stand It. Is it Can't Stand It or I Can't Stand It? Anyway, I can't remember. But anyway, just as a little add-on to the Velvet Underground thing there, I played that off a thing called Live 68. And according to the liner notes, back in 68 and 67, the Velvet Underground played like 7 or 8 times here in Cleveland. And that album was recorded from one of those times that they appeared here. A little bit before my time, but I don't know. You know, as usual, New York relies on Cleveland for everything. Anyway, what do I got for you? Got a half hour left, exactly. So I'm going to remind you that portions of what you're hearing may be found to be indecent or objectionable by some members of the listening audience. Therefore, WREW strongly advises listener discretion. All right, now that I've said that, excuse me. It's always good DJ mic technique to clear your throat on the air. I'm going to play a few things, and as always, I'll be back with you shortly. Very shortly.
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0: All right. I don't know about you, but I've had enough of New York City for one night. So the smuggler should be here in about a half hour, a little less. Maybe he's here already. I just haven't seen him. But you know what? While we're waiting, I have this great idea. I think we should listen to Motorhead.

0: thank you. Thank you very much.
1: You're welcome. You're welcome. You know, it's amazing. You think you have all this time to kill, and then you start playing Motorhead, and it's like it vanishes. Last 25 minutes or so was Motorhead, as I just alluded to. We most recently heard Shoot You in the Back, Death Forever, Speed Freak, Going to Brazil, I Don't Believe a Word, On Your Feet or On Your Knees, and Sacrifice. Coming up very shortly, in about less than 5 minutes, is The Smuggler. He does, the name escapes me, Beautiful Dreadnought. Sorry. Beautiful Dreadnought. And his starting at about 1 a.m., going till 3 a.m., so please stay tuned and listen to that. Plays all sorts of metal for your listening enjoyment. Anyway, I gotta go. I got no time now all of a sudden. For your listening enjoyment, I have one last song from the band I just played in that set.

All right, 1 a.m. here on WRUW-FM 91.1 Cleveland, broadcasting from the campus of Case Western Reserve University. My name is Smuggler. It is time for the show Beautiful Dreadnought, 2 hours of metal and various heavy sundries. How many sundries have you had lately? Hopefully, not many, because I'm providing them for you. That'll take you till 3 a.m. if you choose to stick with me. You might not. It is an awkward hour. I get it. Not everyone is as messed up as I am in terms of the sleep schedule. Thank you to Ben. And the segue over from his show, Born to Lose. Oh, I should have done a bit where I forgot the name of his show for a second. Thank you to Ben and his show, what was it called? The Forthcoming? At least I hadn't really expected it. Disfear are releasing I'm going to call it a posthumous album because vocalist Tomas Lindbergh obviously has passed away, also of At the Gates. After his death, they released an At the Gates album, and I guess they had a Disfear album in the works as well. It's coming out in November officially, November 20th. It's called The Last Nail. And they released an advanced track called Early Graves. So, let's listen to that one to start things off. Obviously bittersweet when you get an album that's kind of definitively the last one that they can do, but I think that is the case here. So let's start off with that from Disfear. Plenty more to go. Got some fun stuff coming up. Got some Riot, got some Forced Entry, got some Woe. A lot of good stuff tonight if you choose to stick with me, and I hope you do. All right, let's get into it.

All right, fun one right there from the French band Infern. I-N-F-E-R-N. Song called Undertow, which is the first track off their 2024 release, Turn of the Tide. Before that, Whoa. The longtime New Jersey, New York City area band. Philadelphia, a little bit in the middle. I guess they've been, or he's been. It started off as a solo project of Chris Grigg. And then as it got more fleshed out, became a full-fledged band. But that was from Woe's album this year called Legacies of Human Frailty, which was a reimagining of their 2023 release, Legacies of Frailty. So I don't know if you want to call that a new album or just a new take on a couple years old album, but that was the song Distant Epitaphs from Woe that you heard. Before that, you heard from Riot going back to 1983 originally for the title track from Born in America. And you heard Disfear to start things off, the song Early Graves, which is off their forthcoming last album, The Last Nail. It's going to be coming out in November on Relapse Records, featuring the departed Tomas Lindberg on vocals. Okay, let's move back into more music. I feel like I'm in

like an early 90s sitcom. Like this bed music. Max Lesser's Ark is what I'm using as bed music. I don't usually say what I'm using as bed music. I don't know if people want to know that or not, but I feel like I talked about it, so I gave it a shout out. All right, here's one from the Polish artist Zoromir. A song called Return to Nothingness from the 2023 album The Monolith.

0: Honey, are the kids in bed?
1: 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Are you thinking what I'm thinking?
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0: snow. Once a stagecoach stop on the Buffalo-Cleveland-Detroit Post Road, the 1824 home of Rufus and Jane Pratt Dunham is the oldest building still standing on its original site in the city of Cleveland. The Dunham is open for visitors on Wednesdays and Sundays, 1 to 4 p.m., and the grounds are open dawn to dusk daily. You can come down to Midtown Huff, 6709 Euclid Avenue, and enjoy the Heritage Walking Trail, Dunham Tavern House Museum, and the upcoming Visitor Center.
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All right, going back to 1991 for one from the band Forced Entry. That was the song As of Yesterday off the album As Above, So Below. Before that, Theocracy

from the 2016 album Ghost Ship. That was the track Currency in a Bankrupt World. There was a little chunk of messages, and before those messages you heard from the Polish artist Zoromir with the song Return to Nothingness from their album The Monolith from a few years ago. All right, there is some new stuff from the stoner rock band from the UK, Green Lung. I remember liking their 2023 album, This Heathen Land. And they have a new one out called Necropolitan. Just came out in September. So I'm going to play a track off that one. Since we're on the radio, let's play the track Black Magic Radio.

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11: All right, 2 a.m. sign-on messages complete. You are entering the second hour of Beautiful Dreadnought. My name is Smuggler. Thank you for joining me however long you've been here or however long you continue to be here. Hopefully you're finding some stuff to enjoy this early Friday morning. Before those messages, you heard from the band Howling Giant. They just played at the Detroit show that Sprout and I went to see a couple days ago. Went to go and see Greenleaf play. They were headlining, and one of the bands that was opening for them or on tour with them was Howling Giant, so they did a good set there. If you like that sort of proggy stoner rock in the vein of Elder, fun stuff from them. That was the song Tempest and the Liar's Gateway from their 2023 album Glass Future. Before Howling Giant, you heard from Razor going back to 1988 and the album Violent Restitution. That was the song Eve of the Storm. And some brand new stuff from Green Lung started off that set. Black Magic Radio was the name of the track. Name of the new Green Lung album is called Necropolitan. Necropolitan. Alright, let's start the second hour with something from the band Atheal, an artist out of Italy, released an album last year called Maw of the Curse. Let's hear the title track, Maw of the Curse.

All right, going back to 1991 again for the song Downbeat Dirt Messiah from the band Last Crack from their album Burning Time. Before that, we were in Italy for a couple of tracks. That was, the second of which was Cancerovo, a band out of San Giovanni Bianco, Lombardy. Fun to say. That was the song The Red Pig from their 2024 album, 3. And Atheal started off that set. A few long tracks right there, but that was the song Maw of the Curse from Atheal, off of an album of the same name, Maw of the Curse. Okay, dokey. Let's continue on here on Beautiful Dreadnought. Fill this last 34 minutes or so with some good music. I hear people like that sort of thing. I'm going to play a new one now from the band Black Revelation, a doom metal band out of Germany. Just released an album this year. It's not brand new, but it's still fairly new. Released back in April. An album called No Light Upon Us All. Let's play the track Veil of Eternal Nightfall. All of the tracks on this one are pretty long, so this is going to be about almost an 11-minute long song, but it's okay. We have the time. It's all right.

Attention listeners, some of the following material tonight may be found objectionable by members of the listening audience. Therefore, listener discretion is strongly advised.

All right, that was something from the band Sacred Outcry out of Greece. A very well-received power metal act, released a couple of full lengths in the last 6 years or so. One back in 2020 and then one in 2023 called Towers of Gold. That was a song off of Towers.

play the track Nex, the Baron Sculptor. That'll end things off tonight here on Beautiful Dreadnought. My name has been Smuggler, and you've been the listener. Hey, thanks. Thanks for being that way. Nice of you. I'll talk to you guys again next week at this time slot, 1 to 3 a.m. on your Thursday night / Friday mornings. Coming up at the top of the hour is Radio Children Living After Midnight. If you want to hear some live versions of various metal tunes, stick around for that. And then afterwards, from 5 to 7 a.m., it's time for Plethora of It with Why Not. And then from 7 to 9, it is Sunny Day with Annie, and so on and so forth here on WRUW. So, good times. Stay safe. Stay sane, all that jazz. Adios, Cleveland.

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2: Here at WRUW, we feel that intelligent discourse is paramount to understanding each other, and that language is a palette that we should try to explore fully. With this in mind, some of the following material could be considered objectionable by the listening audience. Listener discretion is advised.

the people want one more. Or maybe two. Or maybe three. All right, but this one I'm going to do all by my own because the guys are backstage have a smoke. And later on we have to yell and shout really loud, and I think they're coming back again. All right!

They say that civilized society has no use for coarse words and lewd phrases. But who said we're civilized? WRUW would like to remind listeners that they may hear things that they might find objectionable. Listener discretion is advised.

And you know, this is always a gateway to the United States for us. The last two tours, this was the first year of the tour. So you saw us that are fucking underachieving, and now you're gonna see us completely knackered. Now this is the last date of the tour. Number 33, hope you're gonna make it fucking special for us. Same number, same age that Jesus died, just wanted to put that out there. Anyway, this is a track from our latest musical excretion. This is dedicated to the people that came to the meet us and weep earlier on. It's sort of dedicated to the pit that is about to form. Well, don't be too fucking. Come on, make some fucking noise! Imagine Bobby Ewing was up here. This one is entitled Heartbreak.

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4: 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Therefore, listener discretion is strongly advised.

Good afternoon. How you doing, all right? Before we start, I would like to tell you something. Wurzel, who used to be our guitar player for 11 years, 1984 to 1995, died yesterday at 11:30 in the morning of a heart attack. So this entire set, and indeed the rest of our lives, is dedicated to Wurzel. We are Motorhead! And we play rock and roll!

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Thank you so much.

We're going to take a picture as well from the stage, so if you guys can look like extra crazy and stuff, we'll be good, okay? Look like you absolutely love us, okay?

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1: 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We're there.

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Good morning, Cleveland. Welcome to Plethora of It, the best damn show from 5 a.m. to 7 a.m. My name is Why Not, and I will be with you the next couple of hours. New version of Who Let the Dogs Out. I don't know if it's new. It's just a little techno version of the Baja Men. What a game. I'm kind of speechless. What a game. Well appreciated. It was a team effort. Deshaun Watson did really nothing to lose. He played to win. The whole team did. A couple of mistakes. I think it's a little bit of discipline on the line, offensive line. A couple defensive line penalties also. Anyway, good morning, Cleveland. It is Friday, TGIF. Welcome to the best show. I'm going to bring you the funk in it, on it, around it, underneath it, through it, and definitely on top. Anyway, I'll say good morning, Monica, my favorite listener. Hope you're feeling better today. To Harry and Carol in the ATL, Mike and Pam and Warren in Virginia, all the way to the West Coast or the Left Coast, however you want to phrase that. Quick announcement here. I probably won't be here. I'm going to submit shows. Rob the Repo Man is going to submit shows for me to keep the funk alive for about 4 weeks. Hopefully we get some little pain relief here. And if you haven't heard Rob the Repo Man, he's going to fill in for me for the next 4 weeks. He also has from 4 to 6 on Saturdays, The Melting Point. Sundays, he's got a funk show from 6 to 8. My memory is fading today. I've got a lot of things on my mind. The main thing is, we're here today. I'm going to bring you all the funk in it that I know. I like to wish the Guardians good luck. They start Saturday here at Progressive Field, and they're in the playoffs. They'll play Chicago, so I'll be tuned into that too. Anyway, I suggest everybody turn on your Alexa or whatever. And if you're watching any TV, especially cable or local TV, you got all the

political ads going on. Do a little fact checking. Ask, is it true? Whatever they're saying. Get your answers and then vote. Early voting starts on the 6th, which is next Tuesday. So, hope everyone gets out. Cast your vote for whatever. The election day is, I think, November 3rd. I like to go to the polls, but unfortunately, this year I might not be able to. I hope I can. Anyway. Okay, in the background, you're hearing Orange Factory. And then we got Bossa Nova. So we're going to get right to the music, Cleveland. Have a wonderful day, TGIF.

0: We have some ground rules first, okay? No f***ing, f***ing, or f***ing. And no f***ing unless you're wearing a f***, or you f*** before you f*** me. And if this winds up on the web, I will f*** you in the
1: Some of the following material may be found objectionable by members of the listening audience. Therefore, listener discretion is strongly advised.
2: Oh my God, Becky, look at her butt. It is so big. She looks like one of those rap guys' girlfriends, but... you know, who understands those rap guys? They only talk to her because she looks like a total prostitute, okay? I mean, her butt is just so big. I can't believe it's just so round. It's like...

0: Honey, are the kids in bed?
1: Yes. Are you thinking what I'm thinking?
0: Yeah.
2: Radio!
3: The following program may contain objectionable material. Listener discretion is advised.

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For to those that control Grayskull will come the power.

like to say it. Good morning, Emily. You're on your way. Henry, two of my favorite listeners here in Cleveland. Henry and Emily. Appreciate you. Well, real quickly, we'll go over what we played. We started off with Who Let the Dogs Out? Baja Men, but it was kind of a different version of it. The dogs were out last night. They were definitely out. I enjoyed that game, and I'm hoping that everyone in Cleveland and all over watched that national game and enjoyed the Browns. Very, very good show, Browns. We had Bossa Nostra. Home Is Where the Hatred Is, featuring Vic Anderson. We had Sir Mix-a-Lot, Baby Got Back, Mobb Deep, Project Always, Mr. Mystic, Vigilantes of Hip Hop, Jack Harlow, Lovin' on Me, Trick Daddy, Let's Go, featuring Lil Jon and Big D Twista. We had the Funkadelic with Black People. It's off the Panther soundtrack. We had Jaleesa, There's Nothing Wrong. And in the background, you're hearing Snap, The Power. Well, that'll probably take us to close to the top of the hour. We'll probably play a little Black Uru, Slipping Into Darkness. Morning, Cleveland, TGIF. Wake up, smell the coffee. Come into a Browns win. My name is Why Not, and this is Plethora of It. Best damn show from 5 to 7 a.m. on Friday mornings.

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I said, we and the chief, we're gonna blow.

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Well, it is now 6:15 Cleveland. We got a lovely 45 minutes to go here. I'm going to keep you entertained. Real quickly, I'd say, about 5:50. We had Black Uhuru Slipping Into Darkness. Miles Davis took us to the top of the hour. Song called Blow off the Doobop, 1991 Warner Brothers release. Top of the hour, we came in with James Brown, Living in America. Gravity CD. He had Fort Knox 5. The Sax Pusher. The New Gold Standard 2 CD. In the background, hearing 480 East. Back at 5. The Roll On CD. And I remind everyone that I'll be out for about 4 weeks or so. Hopefully everything goes well. Rob the Repo Man will be submitting a few shows for me here. So pay attention, America. We are going to keep the funk alive here. WRUW FM 91.1 Cleveland. To all my potential 1 million listeners, good morning, TGIF.

Well, in the last 15 minutes, it is now 6:49. Morning, Cleveland. TGIF. Wake up, smell the coffee. I will be on a little hiatus for a little while. Welcome Rob, the Repo Man, Mr. Ingredient Funk himself. Real quickly, we had Mad Lion, Double Trouble, somewhere around 6:20. We had Noise, Shaper, The Only Redeemer, off the Reel to Reel CD, released in 2006. We had Dub Tribe, Sound System, Loneliness in Dub. Down to the Bone after that, Fusion, Food. The Clients, Funk Society, Lead Sheep. Another one by The Clients, Funk Society. Funky, baby. In the background, you're hearing Groove Collective, Deal With It. Oh, this is going to take us out. We welcome Annie. Sunny day. Starts at 7. He's going to brighten your day up. Supposed to be a little rainy today. Might be raining now. We'll see. We'll see everyone in a few weeks. Hopefully everything goes well. Go Browns. Go Guardians. They made the playoffs too this year. So everyone have a wonderful Friday and a wonderful weekend. And peace out.

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0: go back to Square Society. You know, I think I came out of the womb listening to Black Flag. You know, it's like it just comes natural, the hip thing, you know, and the cool people, you know. Squaresville is just a drag.
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1: Well, hello, everybody. 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I am so glad you could be tuned in. Sorry for the late greeting, but man, it's been a little rough this morning. Such a gray, crappy day, and the motor's not moving so fast yet. So I needed a little jam to get me going. And go figure, I pressed the wrong button. It's not even the jam I wanted to do, really. But I enjoyed that nonetheless. From Earth, as Black Sabbath, obviously. But early 1969 recording, before they actually changed their name to Black Sabbath. Legendary Lost Tapes on Big Bear Records. That is some fine, fine, rare, early Earth. And it's just like a Sabbath type of morning, so why not play the song I wanted to play? Thanks for being tuned in and lending an ear.

0: Okay.
1: Hey. 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
2: Yeah, my name's Kronos, and I play bass and our vocals for Venom. Yeah, that's me.
3: My name's Mantis, and I play guitar for Venom.
4: As often as possible.
2: And yeah, sometimes when he's not in too much of a schizophrenic mood, he turns into Abaddon and plays drums.

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Earth to earth, ashes to ashes, dust.

Well, that's going to do it for that. Oh, it's probably almost a half hour, at least 20, 25 minutes or so of music from Venom. The pioneers of black metal. I'm more of a white metal guy, but I know enough that Venom is the real deal and like the root of when it comes to subgenre black metal type of stuff. You move away from the altar of Sabbath, and there's a little portcullis over there with some candles, and there you'll find the altar of Venom over there. So I thought it was my duty to play some Venom today for all those of you who are into black metal. I can't have this all about me. I have to share the wealth. 15,000 watts are hard to come by. Freedom on the radio is super hard to come by. I don't want to have a monopoly on that. So I do my best to keep it rounded. Where am I? I got another jam to get out of that. But what was I going to say? Oh, yeah. I wanted to dedicate that Venom set. I just don't know. Sometimes you have interactions with people throughout your life, and then the days and the months and the years, they just run into each other, and before you know it, you're thinking

yourself, man, I wonder what happened to that Dave Erickson that I was doing the Thorazine shuffle with in the basement of Glen Bay back in 87. Whatever happened to that Dave Erickson who doodled all over my 12-step recovery book with song lyrics and drawings of the band Venom. There's a little Satan man on there, and all the standout Satan lyrics were just any blank space in the book. He filled it up like it was our high school graduation or something. We were all signing each other's books, and he was a huge Venom fan. And I don't know what happened to him. He was from Rochester, New York, Dave Erickson. Whether you know it or not, that was 15,000-watt block of Venom was for you.

0: 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They play good stuff. 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
0: College radio, you can have whatever you want.

Oh, wait a second. No, no, no, no. Oh, damn it, Jay Stone. What are you doing? All these buttons, I'm not afraid to use them. Started the show way back when at 9 o'clock with Earth and ended there in an earthen grave. And we buried Kronos somewhere in the middle there with a whole heap of venom. Finished out with Buried Alive when you're Black Sabbath and Count Raven taking that final journey. Rest in power, rest in peace, Kronos. Don't think that can ever happen again without that man. There's still almost an hour to go. I got plenty of jamming left to do. Thanks for being with me. Like you are every Friday, I see you on the internet popping in. Have a couple contributions. I'll definitely get to those. Well, yeah, I think I mentioned white metal.

0: clutch. Some clutch straight away for longtime listener Pete, who called in and wanted to recognize a friend of his, Nick. Pete and Nick listened to the show, good friends, and Nick checked out. Nick checked out a little early with a sudden situation that ended his life, and Pete left it up to me to choose a clutch song, and how could I not choose that? Drink to the Dead. Rest in peace, Nick. Thanks, Pete.
1: Days early, where ministers spent an hour discussing proposals to allow up to 225,000 Hong Kong residents to settle here.
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3: Killed last week, along with cocaine kingpin Jose Rodriguez Concha, has been identified as another leader of the Medellin drug cartel. Pray, pray.
2: Because the repression has been.

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1: jar crunching, gear munching,
0: gas guzzling, dog muzzling,
1: adrenaline pumping, cylinder thumping,
0: action,
1: action,
0: action.
1: Only.

Yeah, well, tomorrow is October 3rd. Jagpanzer, right there with the song Shadow Thief. October 3rd, one of the greatest heists outside of Art Modell. And the Cleveland Browns moving to Baltimore, ranking that high on the charts of an assault on our cultural landscape. The civic responsibility that we have to the community was stolen away like a shadow thief in the night. Laura Bloomberg, the big cheese over at CSU, she pulled it off, man. She pulled it off.

Anthrax, Stealing from a Thief. October 3rd, 1 year ago, tomorrow. I don't know, maybe it was a leap year. It was on Friday, October 3rd, but today is October 2nd on a Friday. So maybe we leaped forward or skipped back or something. 360-something damn days ago, WCSB disappeared and was replaced by a jazz robot shooting jizz over that frequency modulating instead of the community radio that I had come to love. A love relationship of probably 40 years for me, at least, that was just stolen right out from under us. And I say us because it's we, you know? We're the ones that are here on the left end. We're the ones that are supporting the community and are desperate for an alternative and from the normal, from the mainstream. And this case, Western Reserve University providing this radio station where I have 15,000 watts of freedom to come down here and the students around me. We've got a great calendar this year. I've been listening to a whole lot of the programming on WRUW. And after the assault on WCSB, they've landed on their feet as XCSB, an alternative media that you find exclusively on the internet. And I have my own problems with that. I'm an old school guy. Radio means a lot to me, and the way that it all works on a level that, you know, we're transmitting through the airwaves, we'll Bluetooth or whatever, but radio is radio and the internet is the internet. And I'm not going to lie and say we didn't lose a lot just because XCSB is scrambling to show their worth still. And I am currently listening to a lot of the XCSB.org programming. It's super friendly to use, and I'm really proud that a lot of the people here have helped shepherd them with experience and equipment to get that up and running. The studio, they have a live broadcast studio in the making right next to the Beachland Ballroom. So the potential for XCSB to live on in spite of that injustice is a real thing. The lawsuits that are pending in the court about the legal aspect of what went down, there's got to be something in there, and I will never not look forward to hearing progress on the legal front. But I'm here, and, you know, all I can do is raise awareness. Maybe people think I'm beating a dead horse or whatever, but it's so easy to lose a grip on the things that are important and just say, oh, well. No, not oh, well. Not oh, well.

Just too hard not to play one Kiss song. You could lie and deny, but there's nothing you can do. Yep, yep, yep. I want you to know that today you may or may not have heard music from Kiss, Wolfmother, Rainbow, Anthrax, Jagpanzer, Flotsam and Jetsam, Clutch, Trouble, Earth and Grave, Black Sabbath, Count Raven, Venom, and Earth. Earth. Pre-Black Sabbath with Ozzy Osbourne. And Ozzy had the first word of today's Lend Me Your Ear. I'm your host, Jay Stone. Thanks for being with me. And Ozzy's going to have the last word. Yeah.

0: That's a failed premise.
1: Because when you think about it, a zoo is like the most controlled environment in the world.
0: Yes.
1: What are you saying? We're as crazy as a train that goes 2 miles an hour.
0: Yeah.
1: We're as crazy as a bunch of sad animals. Sitting on a bunch of fake rocks. And dreaming about their natural habitat. We're crazy!
2: It's always this guy. There's this guy who talks like this. He's really, and he's always named after some kind of animal. He's always the bear or the cooter, you know. Or whatever. And then there's his partner who talks like this. So it's this guy and this guy, and he's always the madman or the crazy doctor, you know. All right, you're listening to KC103, Kansas City's home of the rock.
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1: 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This show is Echoes of Planet X. And today's show is dated October 2nd, 2026. It is a pre-recorded show. I just could not make it in live this time. I expect to be back next week, of course, but it is all new material, even including some brand new songs from some things just released recently. So let's get it started. Let's get it started with a jam from Steve Vai.

That's gonna just about do it this week for Echoes of Planet X. I look forward to being here next week on the second Friday of October with you. But until then, let's go through the last set list. Started off everything with Fish on Friday and Don't Lose Your Spirit. After that was Millennium from their album Sin.

0: And now's the moment, at 5 to 3 a.m., for which you've chosen to deprive yourselves of sleep.
1: 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Banana!

0: Gimme sweet potato.
1: Okay, EX back with you here on this Friday for Echoes of Planet X. The show runs every Friday from 11 a.m. to 1 p.m. Started our show this week with Avalanche from Steve Vai, followed by Hawkwind with Be Yourself. And then after that was Triangles from Arthur Brown. Something brand new after that from Bill Nelson. And the new one is called Magical Thinking, and the track we heard was Django, the Magic Cat. And then finally, Feed the Fish. And that was from David Allen and Banana Moon. Next up, something pretty well known and pretty popular. Here is Yes, Live Music.

my most sensitive areas were inflamed. My extremities pulsating with tingling sensation. Floating higher and higher. A wonderful feeling. I began to float up and away from my body. As my brain seemed to be held in the grip of a giant vise. Swaying back and forth.

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9: The tracks were called Begin to Float and Sometimes Going Too Far is the Only Way to Go. And started off the last set with live recordings from Yes. And it was the opening of the live show, something they just called Cinema, which moved into Perpetual Change. That catches us up. Let's just move on.

Okay, that was Flame Dream with their track Sunfire. Before that, Kal-El with Astral Voyager. That's from the release of the same name. And started that set with something brand new from Osric Tentacles. Their latest is called Harmonic Mind. And we heard the track called Malachite. I'm EX. This is Echoes of Planet X with a pre-recorded show this week on October 2nd, 2026. We've got one set to go, so let's not wait anymore. Let's get back to it.

atmospheric window. Now's the time. Now or never. See the signs. Last chance.

All right, that's going to just about do it this week for Echoes of Planet X. I look forward to being here next week on the second Friday of October with you. But until then, let's go through the last set list. Started off everything with Fish on Friday and Don't Lose Your Spirit. After that was Millennium. From their album Sin, we heard Wrath. After that,

Not Your Mother's Tongue, that's coming up real soon, and we'll just fade out of everything here with a little something from Vangelis, from Rosetta, and it's called Star Stuff. Catch you next time.

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I'm your host, Marissa. And last weekend, I went to the Talk Low Festival in Cincinnati. It's an experimental music festival. Saw a lot of great acts, including what we're listening to right now, which is Ellery Saxel and Henry Solomon. Their new album, Seeing is Forgetting, and I saw them perform at the Contemporary Arts Center in Cincinnati, and it was just a beautiful, beautiful performance. So I picked up the record because I wanted to play it for all y'all today. I'm going to be featuring a bunch of records that I picked up from the shows I went to at the Talk Low Festival, and then also just doing some record shopping and record digging in Cincinnati. Got some new things that I think you're going to dig. So, you know, let's just, I don't know, whatever you're doing. Maybe you're working, maybe you're driving, maybe you're just chilling at home, maybe you're out and about. But let's listen to some awesome music. Here we go. And we're just going to hear a couple tracks off of this, and then we'll see where we go from there. So keep it locked right here to the Not Your Mother's Tongue Show on WRUW.

What up, Cleveland and beyond? You are listening to the Not Your Mother's Tongue show right here on WRUW-FM 91.1 Cleveland. I'm your host, Marissa. And if you didn't catch me at the top of the hour, I said last weekend I attended the Tocolo Festival. It's an experimental music festival, and I picked up a bunch of records at the fest. I did get to see Moom, who we just heard, the incredible Icelandic group. So that was a track off of their classic album from 1999. Yesterday was traumatic. Dramatic. Today is okay. And then they have a new album that came out last year called History of Silence, and we heard the song Miss You Dance. I also had the opportunity to see Kalia Vandiver and their album Mana, just a beautiful, beautiful, you know, experimental jazz album off of the International Anthem label. We heard the song Your Fault as well as Waiting. And then Faith Kolochia and Tashi Dorji teamed up on a new album called And Their Power Was Alive. I actually got to hear this album a week before I went to the fest. It was sent to me by a distributor that I really, really love. And I was so excited to hear this album before I got to actually hear it in person. But hearing it in person was just pretty amazing. It was in this church, so really the acoustics were gorgeous. And we heard the tracks Invisible Lines and Imaginary Lands, as well as Ashen Cinder.

And then starting off that set was Ellery Saxel and Henry Solomon with their album Seeing is Forgetting. And we heard some tracks off of that, Raindrops, Reverence, and Symmetries. And then now, right now we're listening to Stephen Halpern, Echoes of an Enchanted Sunset off the album Eventide, came out in 1981. So I wanted to kind of switch gears a little bit in this next set. I had the opportunity also when I was in Cincinnati to do a little record digging and found some cool new and used things. Also found a record I always look for, which is Nina Simone's Black Gold. And I thought we would hear some tracks off of that coming up next. So let's hear Black is the Color of My True Love's Hair by Nina Simone off of Black Gold. That's what's coming up next. Be sure to keep it locked right here to the Not Your Mother's Tongue show on WRUW.

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What up, Cleveland and beyond? You are listening to the Not Your Mother's Tongue show right here on WRUW-FM 91.1 Cleveland. I'm your host, Marissa. And I got some new records while I was traveling, and I wanted to play them for you today. We are listening to Wesson Yelowa Mebreku with the song The Neighborhood's Laughing Stock. It comes off the album Resonance of Time. It was released this year on Incidental Music. And I thought we'd hear a couple tracks off of this, and then I got this pretty awesome record. It's called L'Éwal de Pador. It's put out by Little Axe, Sahel Sounds, and Mississippi Records. Excuse me. So, a great combination of labels. So we're going to hear that next. So keep it locked right here to the Not Your Mother's Tongue show on WRUW.

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All right. Well, that about wraps it up for this week's edition of the Not Your Mother's Tongue Show right here on WRUW-FM 91.1 Cleveland. I'm your host, Marissa. Oh, we had a nice extra long set there. I just picked up, I know I've been playing it on my show, but I picked it up on vinyl. The Studio Simpa digital dance music on VCD from Dagbon, Northern Ghana. Just loving this. And we're listening to a track right now. This is by Bala Zaku. It's called Dagora Ka Yengeno. We also heard some tracks off of Schengen Electro New Wave Dance Music from South Africa. I just think it blends really nice with the Studio Simpa album. We heard some tracks by Zinja Hulayawani. We also heard from they're from Guadeloupe, Henry Guedon with the songs Carnival No and Karma, both off of that album Karma. Came out originally in 1975. We also heard Francis Bebe, Forest Nativity. Y'all know I'm a big Bebe head. Love that extended version. We heard a couple tracks off of the Lue Luwal de Pador record called Yilo Jam. It was put out by Sahel Sounds in 2011 along with Mississippi Records and Little Axe Records, which when I was out in Portland, I got to go to both of those record stores, and to say they had amazing world selections would be a massive understatement. Like, it was incredible. Normally I go into a record store, there's like just a little bit to sift through, but you know, you're out in Portland, there's a lot more. So I want to thank you all so much for tuning in to my show this week. It's been my absolute pleasure to present you all this music that I got to hear at the Incredible Talk Low Festival, as well as some new records I picked up on my travels in Cincinnati, and some things I just thought would like fit well from my own collection that I've had for a minute. So I want to thank you all so much for tuning into my show. I'll be back same time, same place every Friday from 1 to 3 p.m. And before I see y'all next week, please stay safe, please stay healthy, and please take care of one another. And be sure to stay tuned for Thin Wild Mercury coming up next.

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0: Frank Zappa once said, American radio listeners, raised on a diet of fill in the blank, have experienced a musical universe so small they cannot begin to know what they like. Well, Mr. Zappa, we can help. 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
1: All right, welcome back to Thin Wild Mercury on WRUW at 91.1 FM Cleveland. This is your host, May. Today's show is going to be kind of sailor and ocean themed. It's kind of a narrative story, which you'll come to understand more as we go along. But I'd like to just say an apology for my voice if it sounds a bit nasally. I'm still dealing with some type of upper respiratory thing, but it's not going to get in the way of today's show. I think it's going to be great. So we're just going to start with a song to kind of set the mood, and that is going to be Down by the Sea by Led Zeppelin, from their album Physical Graffiti.

All right, so that was Down by the Seaside by Led Zeppelin from their album Physical Graffiti. Next up, we have how you, a future sailor, are going to end up on the boat and become a sailor. We're going to start with The Hook by Stephen Malkmus, which is about somebody being kidnapped by Turkish pirates and brought onto the boat to become a sailor. So this is The Hook by Stephen Malkmus from his self-titled album, Stephen Malkmus. Alchemist.

All right, that was The Hook by Stephen Malcolmus of Pavement, which I forgot to mention. But the next option, this is like one of those books where you get to choose like your what decision you make. This option is a bit more on your own volition. This is I'm Sailing by Mazzy Star, which is a cover of the classic 1941 blues song that was originally recorded by Memphis Minnie. And it is about sailing away to a place that you've never been before, because to get away from people from back home and former friends who, as the song says, treat them awful mean and pass by without looking. So this is I'm Sailing by Mazzy Star from their album She Hangs Brightly.

All right, that was I'm Sailing by Mazzy Star. And our final option for how you get on to the ship is through the song The Crystal Ship by The Doors, which means that the way your journey or the way you get on this ship is more of a transcendent journey rather than a physical journey. It's thought to believe that the song represents sleep, memory, or an escape from suffering or a passage into a new phase of life after heartbreak. So that's your third and final option for how you get onto the ship. So this is The Crystal Ship by The Doors.

All right, that was The Crystal Ship by The Doors. The next two songs are just about your time on the ocean as a new sailor. We'll be starting off with The Ocean by Led Zeppelin from their album Houses of the Holy, and then we'll be going straight into Sail Away by Deep Purple from their album Burn.

All right, that was The Ocean by Led Zeppelin and Sail Away by Deep Purple. For some background on The Ocean by Led Zeppelin, this song is actually a metaphor for the sea of heads faced by lead singer Robert Plant in the audience when they were performing, according to the group's biographer Dave Lewis. And Sail Away by Deep Purple is a bit is, I would say, very much applicable to the second and third options I provided for how you get onto the ship. It's kind of about going away from a bad situation, looking for new horizons, and like going to somewhere new to start fresh again. But next up, we have Sailor's Lament by Creedence Clearwater Revival. And this is when you're on the boat and you're hanging around with some of the sailors and you get into a card game, but it's not exactly super successful. So this is Sailor's Lament by CCR from their album, Pendulum.

Lightheaded after losing some money. I definitely relate to that in the morning after making some purchases. But yeah, how tragic. Poor Mouth Henry turning on you and cheating in a game of cards by stacking the deck. But next up we have Brandy, You're a Fine Girl by The Looking Glass, which is a song in which about a barmaid who works in a busy seaport harbor town, and a lot of sailors regularly flirt with Brandy and tell her she would make a great wife. However, she's pining for a specific sailor who left her because his true life, love, and lady is the sea.

All right, but the fun is over of being a sailor. Things are starting to get a little tense on the boat. So we're going to listen to Bow Down by Geese, which represents some of the heavy cost of the blind devotion to your true love, the sea. This is Bound Down by Geese from their album Getting Killed.

All right, that was Bow Down by Geese from their album Getting Killed. Next up, we have Land Ho by The Doors from their album Morrison Hotel. Thankfully, you have finally seen land, but I just wanted to talk about the common theme of the ocean and the sea and The Doors' music. It said that Jim Morrison had a fascination with the sea, and he often used ocean imagery in his poetry, lyrics, and lifestyle. For example, there's a Jim Morrison quote that goes, "Be always like the sea, then breaking up against cliffs, it finds always the force to try again." So it was a pretty common image in a lot of his songs. And again, it's also in songs like Moonlight Drive, where he talks about let's swim to the mood, and then later climb the time. But yeah, he uses this as a metaphor and as an image for a lot of his songs. But this is Land Ho by The Doors.

All right, so you've seen land, and you're anticipating pulling into the port, but it can never be that easy, can it? Next up, we'll be listening to Song to the Siren by Tim Buckley. For a short history of what sirens are, they arose during the ancient Greek period, and a famous Greek folk tale spread like wildfire, suggesting that that Alexander the Great's sister had risen from the dead as a siren after her passing in 295 AD. According to the myth, her body inhabited the Aegean Sea, and when a ship would pass by, she would ask, "Is the King Alexander alive?" If the sailors replied, "He lives and reigns and conquers the world," they would live. However, any other reply would result in catastrophe, wherein the sailors would face her wrath through a deadly storm. The siren's enchanting voice, just as Tim Buckley's, was first implied through the Greek mythological creature, siren, spelled S-E-I-R, accented E-N, and the enchanting voice could enthrall sailors and convince them to succumb to their death. This idea of feminine allure encapsulates history's perception of woman, one of the most famous depictions of the siren comes from Homer's Odyssey, which was written in the 8th century, and it provides a haunting yet beautiful encounter with supposed sirens. Their beauty is juxtaposed with their lethal power, and in the story, they are used as a symbol of doom, and the sailors become helpless victims to their charm. So this is Song to the Siren by Tim Buckley, and I would just say, if I was a sailor and Tim Buckley was the siren, I would definitely crash my ship. I think his voice would definitely lure me in.

What an absolutely beautiful song. That would definitely lure me into the rocks and cause me to crash my ship. But I would just like, before our final song, I'd like to say thank you to all who have listened for this last hour. I've really enjoyed our time here, and I hope you enjoyed today's show. I will be back next week at the same time, 3 to 4 p.m. I'm not sure what I'm going to play just yet. Hopefully my cold will be gone, so I'm a little more pleasing to listen to. Our final destination, the end of our story, sadly results in a ship crash from the siren, who in this case could be Tim Buckley. And that is represented by the song Good Morning Captain by Slint, which is inspired by Samuel Taylor Coleridge's epic 1798 poem, The Rime of the Ancient Mariner, which the lyrics in this song follow a lone captain who washes ashore, bleeding and freezing after a devastating crash, kills everybody in his crew, and ruins his boat. And he approaches an empty house and encounters a child looking through the window. So this is Good Morning Captain by Slint from their album Spider-Man.

0: and were not chosen by WRUW, its staff, or by Case Western Reserve University.
1: Good afternoon. The time is 4 o'clock, and you are listening to WRUW-FM 91.1 Cleveland. 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
0: WRUW would like to remind its listeners that any views or opinions expressed on this show are the responsibility of the producers, their guests, and their cited sources, and were not chosen by WRUW, its staff, or by Case Western Reserve University.

0: journalism in Berlin, Germany. This is Democracy Now!
1: The state of Tennessee has shown us again that they are not capable of carrying out an execution consistent with basic human dignity. Last night was not just inefficient, it was cruel, and it was torturous.
0: In Tennessee, death row prisoner Krista Pike remains in critical condition after surviving two lethal injections during a botched execution. We'll speak to a journalist who

0: became a grave. Drop Site News is out with a major investigation and film about the U.S. bombing of a school in the southern Iranian city of Manab in February, the first day of the U.S. and Israeli war in Iran. The bombing killed at least 156 people. 120 of the victims were children. 26 were teachers, all women. We'll speak to reporter Jeremy Scahill and air excerpts of Drop Site's film featuring survivors, teachers, first responders, parents, and witnesses.
1: Plaster was falling, the ground was shaking, and at that moment, I just looked at my preschool girls and my son, and I said to myself, it's over. Now is the time when we go under the rubble. It's going to fall now. Then there were no more sounds. The class was full of smoke and dust. I told my son, Yassin, run and open the door. Let's get out.
0: All that and more coming up. Welcome to Democracy Now!, democracynow.org, The War and Peace Report. I'm Amy Goodman. In Tennessee, Krista Pike remains in critical condition, hospitalized after surviving two lethal injections Wednesday. Her legal team is calling on the Republican Governor Bill Lee to reduce Pike's sentence to life in prison and call the botched execution, quote, cruel and torturous, unquote. Krista Pike was still breathing after she was strapped to a gurney and injected with two syringes of pentobarbital as prison officials attempted to kill her for more than 2 hours. This is Pike's attorney, Randy Spivey, speaking Thursday.
2: The state of Tennessee has shown us again that they are not capable of carrying out an execution consistent with basic human dignity. Last night was not just inefficient, it was cruel, and it was torturous. It was also predictable. Krista's legal team told the state of Tennessee and the court that her medical conditions would cause her to suffer an agonizing death. The state and the court dismiss Krista's concerns.
0: Krista Pike would have been the first woman executed in Tennessee in 200 years. Her story's renewed debate on sentencing reform as Pike was just 18 years old when she was convicted of murder in 1995 and sentenced to death. She's also a survivor of childhood sexual abuse. The UN's Human Rights Office has urged Tennessee not to pursue another execution attempt. This is Ravina Shamdasani, UN Human Rights Spokesperson.

0: afternoon. The time is 4 o'clock, and you are listening to WRUW-FM 91.1 Cleveland. 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
1: WRUW would like to remind its listeners that any views or opinions expressed on this show are the responsibility of the producers, their guests, and their cited sources, and were not chosen by WRUW, its staff, or by Case Western Reserve University.

0: journalism in Berlin, Germany. This is Democracy Now!
1: The state of Tennessee has shown us again that they are not capable of carrying out an execution consistent with basic human dignity. Last night was not just inefficient, it was cruel, and it was torturous.
0: In Tennessee, death row prisoner Krista Pike remains in critical condition after surviving two lethal injections during a botched execution. We'll speak to a jury.

0: a grave. Drop Site News is out with a major investigation and film about the U.S. bombing of a school in the southern Iranian city of Manab in February, the first day of the U.S. and Israeli war in Iran. The bombing killed at least 156 people. 120 of the victims were children. 26 were teachers, all women. We'll speak to reporter Jeremy Scahill and air excerpts of Drop Site's film featuring survivors, teachers, first responders, parents, and witnesses.
1: Plaster was falling. The ground was shaking. And at that moment, I just looked at my preschool girls and my son, and I said to myself, it's over. Now is the time when we go under the rubble. It's going to fall now. Then there were no more sounds. The class was full of smoke and dust. I told my son, Yassine, run and open the door. Let's get out.
0: All that and more coming up. Welcome to Democracy Now!, democracynow.org, The War and Peace Report. I'm Amy Goodman. In Tennessee, Krista Pike remains in critical condition, hospitalized after surviving two lethal injections Wednesday. Her legal team is calling on the Republican Governor Bill Lee to reduce Pike's sentence to life in prison and call the botched execution, quote, cruel and torturous, unquote. Krista Pike was still breathing after she was strapped to a gurney and injected with two syringes of pentobarbital as prison officials attempted to kill her for more than 2 hours. This is Pike's attorney, Randy Spivey, speaking Thursday.
2: The state of Tennessee has shown us again that they are not capable of carrying out an execution consistent with basic human dignity. Last night was not just inefficient, it was cruel, and it was torturous. It was also predictable. Krista's legal team told the state of Tennessee and the court that her medical conditions would cause her to suffer an agonizing death. The state and the court decided

0: miss Krista's concerns.
1: Krista Pike would have been the first woman executed in Tennessee in 200 years. Her story's renewed debate on sentencing reform as Pike was just 18 years old when she was convicted of murder in 1995 and sentenced to death. She's also a survivor of childhood sexual abuse. The UN's Human Rights Office has urged Tennessee not to pursue another execution attempt. This is Ravina Shamdasani, UN Human Rights spokesperson.
2: The death penalty has no place in any society, and Krista Pike's case lays bare the multiple reasons why capital punishment should be abolished. Her prolonged suffering is abhorrent and cruel. Key fair trial questions remain unresolved. We call on the state authorities not to pursue any further attempts to execute Krista Pike.
1: The Pentagon is deploying a third aircraft carrier strike group and up to 10,000 U.S. Marines to the Middle East. The USS Theodore Roosevelt carrier and the USS Macon Island amphibious ready group left the port of San Diego this week, are expected to be positioned near Iran by the end of November. They'll add to about 50,000 U.S. military personnel already in the region. In an interview with Time magazine published Thursday, President Trump said renewed large-scale strikes on Iran were possible after the November midterm elections. Meanwhile, ships continue to come under fire while transiting the Strait of Hormuz, with five vessels reportedly struck by projectiles in just 72 hours. On Thursday, a super tanker with a capacity of 2.5 million barrels of oil caught fire after it was hit off the coast of Oman. The Saudi-led military alliance fighting Houthi militias in Yemen said Thursday it intercepted four drones launched over southern Saudi Arabia. The alliance accused the Houthis of targeting an electric power station in the holy city of Medina, a charge the Houthis denied. Meanwhile, there were reports of loud explosions in the Houthi-controlled city of Sana'a overnight as Yemen government forces carry out airstrikes. The International Organization for Migration, more than 145,000 people have been displaced in Yemen since the conflict escalated in June. Police in the United Kingdom said Thursday they'd arrested a 25-year-old British-Iranian dual national in London following a security incident at RAF Fairford Air Base on Sunday. The UK has allowed the US to launch attacks in Iran from the airbase since March. Authorities did not name the man who's being held on suspicion of terrorist acts, the same charge levied against five British nationals who were arrested outside RAF Fairford, then released on bail. On Thursday, British Prime Minister Andy Burnham said his government had strong indications of Iranian involvement in the incident. But exactly what took place outside the airbase remains unclear. A police search of vans being used by the men turned up no signs of explosives. However, the vans did contain empty barrels, large tanks, siphoning pumps and fuel, leading to widespread speculation that the men were stealing petrol rather than plotting an attack. In Texas, Wilbur Rafael Garces Perez, the 28-year-old Venezuelan asylum seeker who was shot by an ICE agent in Austin, has finally received surgery to remove the bullet from his back. The bullet remained jammed in his body for 11 days, causing severe pain. Garces Perez was transferred between an ICE jail and the hospital multiple times and had lost movement on his left side. The shooting by ICE agents earlier this month came as Garces Perez made deliveries for DoorDash. Garces Perez now faces federal criminal charges. In related news, the Associated Press reports ICE has banned high-speed car chases, vehicle pursuits, and traffic stops involving U.S. officers have been under heavy scrutiny as agents have fired their guns more than a dozen times in these encounters since Trump returned to office. At least four people have been killed, including 52-year-old Mexican father Lorenzo Salgado Araujo, fatally shot in Houston in July, and several others wounded. In Minneapolis, the family of Renee Good filed a pair of federal civil rights lawsuits on Thursday over her fatal shooting at the hands of ICE agent Jonathan Ross during mass deportation sweeps in January. One lawsuit seeks to hold the U.S. government accountable under the Tort Claims Act, alleging wrongful death, negligence, and emotional distress.

0: A second lawsuit names ICE agent Jonathan Ross and several top current and former Trump administration officials, including Stephen Miller and Kristi Noem. It accuses them of a conspiracy to interfere with the civil rights of Renee Good, as well as Somali and Spanish-speaking immigrants in the Twin Cities. On Thursday, Renee Good's partner, Becca Good, spoke publicly for the first time since the fatal shooting on January 7th.
1: I don't hate the people who took Renee from us, but what I want them to understand is every single day they get to look at their children and their wives and their sisters and know what they took from our family. They took a mother away from her children. They know that, and they will carry it forever.
0: President Trump left the White House for campaign events in Texas and Oklahoma on Thursday, the first of what he says will be 32 days of campaigning right up to Election Day. Trump is opening his tour in states normally considered safe territory for Republicans who fear the president's dismal poll numbers will drag down their chances in the midterm elections. Trump's first stop was a Dallas area truck factory where he rallied support for Texas Attorney General and Republican Senate nominee Ken Paxton, who's polling behind Democrat James Tallarico. No Texas Democrat has won a statewide election in Texas since 1994. According to secretly recorded audio published by the New York Times, Paxton told a group of conservative donors and lobbyists last week that Trump's midterm convention in Dallas had hurt his Senate campaign.
2: When we did that in convention, it dropped our numbers. Everybody's going to drop.
0: Republican-affiliated groups spent $122 million last month alone in support of Ken Paxton's Senate run, including $20 million spent by Donald Trump's super PAC, MAGA, Inc. In September, Paxton told a Texas podcaster he would be unable to compete without money from outside groups.
3: And the only thing that really saves us is that the Supreme Court came along and allowed super PACs. Otherwise, you could not run a race in Texas.
0: In New Jersey, an investigation has revealed a Microsoft Link data center emitted large amounts of toxic air pollution for nearly a year before state regulators stepped in. According to public records obtained by Floodlight and The Guardian, the Data One facility in Vineland operated dozens of gas-fired generators for a combined 46,000 hours in total without required permits. A Rutgers professor estimated the data center emitted about 140 tons of nitrogen oxides, chemicals that produce smog and are linked to asthma, heart attacks, and premature death. In New York, new details have emerged about Cornell University's botched internal investigation into the sexual assault of a 20-year-old undergraduate student on campus in 2024. The unsealed documents include a 120-page transcript of Jane Doe's hours-long sworn statement to Cornell police and a university investigator in which she described feeling increasingly incapacitated and uncomfortable the night she was drugged, assaulted, and gang-raped by seven former and current members of Chi Phi fraternity. She told the investigators, quote, "there was really no escape," unquote. According to the New York Times, Cornell omitted the rape allegation in its report to prosecutors. The case has been reopened following global outcry. On Thursday, New York Governor Kathy Hochul named New York Attorney General Letitia James to serve as special prosecutor in the investigation. James had already begun a review of why Tompkins County District Attorney Matthew Van Houten decided not to pursue criminal charges in the case. Ethiopia shuttered its embassy in Eritrea's capital Asmara on Thursday and named 10 Eritrean diplomats persona non grata after accusing its East African neighbor of arming and supporting rebels in Ethiopia's northern Tigray region. Eritrea responded by severing diplomatic ties with Ethiopia. It's the worst confrontation between the two nations since they signed a peace agreement in 2018, formally ending 20 years of war. The diplomatic conflict erupted hours after drones struck near the headquarters of Ethiopia's military and other

0: sites in Addis Ababa. Reuters reports a source linked to the Tigray People's Liberation Front claimed responsibility on behalf of the rebel group, which last week resumed attacks on government forces for the first time since a 2022 ceasefire ended a devastating civil war. In Brazil, voters are taken to the polls Sunday for a high-stakes election between Brazilian leftist president Luiz Inácio Lula da Silva, who's vying for a fourth term in office, and far-right candidate Flavio Bolsonaro, the son of imprisoned former president Jair Bolsonaro. If no candidate wins more than half the vote in the first round, they'll go to a runoff that's scheduled for October 25th. Lula has warned against attempts to interfere in Brazil's election and threats to democracy by President Trump, who's had a friendly relationship with the Bolsonaros. Though Trump has so far not publicly endorsed Flavio Bolsonaro, he said he's following the election very closely. And in Spain, a fragmented Spanish parliament is set to vote today on a pair of measures to ban evictions until 2030 while protecting the rights of tenants. The measures are expected to fail since the party of Spanish Prime Minister Pedro Sanchez does not hold a majority in the parliament. Sanchez issued the housing decrees in response to public uproar over the eviction of 87-year-old Mari Carmen from her lifelong home in Madrid. Activists have set up large protest encampments in Madrid's Puerta del Sol Square. Their protests have spread to Barcelona and other Spanish cities.
1: It's very important to protest because the problem is very big. There are many people that can't afford rent. Many people, young people, older middle-aged people. Housing is a very big problem. I don't know why this movement didn't start before.
0: And those are some of the headlines. This is Democracy Now!, democracynow.org, The War and Peace Report. I'm Amy Goodman in Berlin. Coming up in Tennessee, death row prisoner Krista Pike remains in critical condition in the hospital after surviving two lethal injections during a botched execution. We'll speak with a witness and one of her lawyers. Stay with us.

0: The World's on Fire by Farrah Foster. This is Democracy Now!, democracynow.org, The War and Peace Report. I'm Amy Goodman. Tennessee's Governor Bill Lee has halted all remaining executions this year after a death row prisoner survived two lethal injections Wednesday night. According to her lawyers, Krista Pike was still breathing after she was strapped to a gurney and injected with two syringes of pentobarbital in a botched execution that spanned more than 2 hours. Witnesses say Pike described a burning spot in her arm that felt like it was going to burst. She smiled and laughed, then gasped repeatedly and began snoring, but continued to breathe. She was later taken to the hospital. Tennessee Governor Bill Lee has ordered an independent review of the botched execution, but Krista Pike's attorneys say he should go further and commute her sentence. On Thursday, Krista Pike's attorney, Randy Spivey, addressed reporters during a news conference.
1: Krista is alive right now. We don't have a sense of her prognosis or much update on her health at the moment. But we do know that she is alive right now and receiving life-saving medical care. The state of Tennessee has shown us again that they are not capable of carrying out an execution consistent with basic human dignity. Last night was not just inefficient, it was cruel, and it was torturous. It was also predictable. Krista's legal team told the state of Tennessee and the courts that her medical conditions would cause her to suffer an agonizing death. The state and the court dismissed Krista's concerns. The governor's call for an independent review does not go far enough. After having endured

0: solitary confinement for more than 20 years and a full attempt to kill her by lethal injection. Krista has endured punishment greater than any other person in the history of the American death penalty.
1: Krista Pike's lawyers revealed the execution team went through at least 7 needles trying to find a vein, including one that appeared to be bent when it was pulled from her arm. Medical experts say the blistering and burning around the IV insertion sites suggests the pentobarbital may have leaked into the surrounding tissue rather than entering Pike's bloodstream, potentially causing chemical burns. Some experts have raised the possibility the pentobarbital may have degraded or expired, which could have made it less effective. Krista Pike was sentenced to death for a 1995 murder she committed when she was 18 years old. She would have been the first woman executed in Tennessee in 200 years. Wednesday night's attempted execution went forward only after the U.S. Supreme Court lifted a stay by an appeals court, which had paused her execution to consider whether her sentencing had fully weighed mitigating evidence, including severe childhood trauma and neglect, including rape and sexual abuse and mental illness. Weeks before her botched execution, Pike and her lawyers argued a single-dose lethal injection could be tantamount to torture due to Pike's small veins. This is an unedited audio recording shared by her lawyers with the New York Times.
2: The concerns I have on our lethal injection method are simply that I do not have good things. Tony Carruthers lived out my worst nightmare, detail for detail, and I don't want to go through that. The drug is supposedly burns very bad, and so that sounds scary to me because they use the word Drano in speaking about this drug, and the thought of suffocating and drowning on my own bodily fluid and blood isn't very appealing to me. I'm very remorseful now. I wasn't in the beginning when I first caught this charge. I didn't care what I had done or who I sent it to. The horror of the pain that I caused her family, my codependent's family. I've affected this world in such a negative way when all I ever wanted to do was care for people and lead love. I have done the opposite of that, and that pains me.
1: Those were the words of Krista Pike speaking weeks ahead of her botched execution. She was referring to the case of Tennessee death row prisoner Tony Carruthers, who was issued a 1-year stay of execution in May after prison officials were unable to find a backup injection vein in another botched execution attempt that left Carruthers suffering and in pain for over an hour. Pike's lawyer said, quote, "We take no pleasure in being right, but the concerns raised by Ms. Pike proved to be true. Difficult vein access, blown veins, degraded pentobarbital, no emergency medical care available when things inevitably go wrong, all under a protocol that remains veiled in secrecy," they say. Well, for more, we're joined by two guests in Nashville, Tennessee. We're joined by Stephen Hale, criminal justice reporter at the Nashville Banner, author of Death Row Welcomes You, Visiting Hours in the Shadow of the Execution Chamber. He witnessed Krista Pike's box execution on Wednesday evening in Orleans, Massachusetts. We're joined by Sandra Babcock, clinical professor at Cornell Law School, director of the Cornell Center on the Death Penalty Worldwide. She recently co-wrote an article headlined Tennessee Failed Krista Pike Long Before Her Execution Date. We welcome you both to Democracy Now! Let's begin in Nashville. Stephen Hale, you witnessed the attempted execution of Krista Pike. Can you explain what happened?
3: Thanks for having me, Amy. I guess the answer is yes and no. I can tell you what I saw. One of the continuing frustrations of this situation from our perspective as reporters is that we can't explain as much as we'd like to be able to. But I can tell you that, yes, what you described there in your intro is correct. Krista Pike, we understand, was given 2 rounds of lethal injection drug, pentobarbital. I have seen 5 executions in Tennessee, including the aborted one that you mentioned of Tony Carruthers back in May.

0: And I've never seen anything like what we saw Wednesday night. And a number of the witnesses who were there with me have also seen a number of other lethal injections in this state and others. And it was new to all of us. It was pretty clear early on that things were going wrong, but even then, we didn't know they would go quite as wrong as they did. And it's all been quite disturbing, as you can imagine.
1: Describe what you heard and saw.
0: So you mentioned that Krista Pike was talking and kind of smiling even at times. She was in conversation with her spiritual advisor who was in the room with her. And they, in the early stages of this attempted execution, were repeating a kind of prayer mantra. They were saying, may you be at peace, may you be at peace, may you be kind and gentle to yourself. At one point, she looked over in our direction at the window that we were sitting behind, and she said to the people behind the glass, and she repeated that again, may you be at peace. But it wasn't long after that the drugs were administered, and even at a certain point we saw what we understand to be a signal in the execution chamber that the drugs had been fully administered. And even after that point, she was still moving her body. She was still talking to her spiritual advisor, and that continued long after we expected it to. What then happened was obviously a very long process, but the curtain was drawn twice. And for your viewers to understand, that's normally only done right before the person is declared dead. In this case, the curtain was closed while we all knew she was still alive, and we could still hear her breathing, snoring, kind of struggling. And it was then her spiritual advisor was pulled out of the execution chamber. We waited there in the dark for a bit, and then the prison officials came and brought the spiritual advisor back into the execution chamber so that they could try again. And that's when they gave her a second round of pentobarbital. We continued to hear her snoring, at times saw her, you know, kind of opening her mouth wide, almost as if gasping, but without making a sound. And then at a certain point, the curtain was closed again, and I repeat, it was closed while we could still hear her and knew she was alive. And we sat there for around 50 minutes listening to the sound of her snoring quite loudly, breathing, you know, in strained breaths, but with no information about what was or wasn't going on behind the curtain.
1: As we watch the news conference, Senator Babcock, you're one of the attorneys for Krista Pike. The attorneys called for the governor to commute Krista's sentence. The governor's announced independent review was described as insufficient without greater transparency and preservation of records. Can you talk about the legal recourse you have right now? I mean, my understanding is Krista Hale is in the hospital in critical condition. They're trying to keep her alive, and if they succeed and she's sent back to the prison, they will try to kill her again?
2: The most
1: Sandra
2: important
1: Babcock,
2: thing right now
1: can you
2: is
1: hear me?
2: Krista pulls. I can hear you. Can you hear me?
1: Yes, I can. Go ahead.
2: I can hear you. Can you hear me? Okay. The most important thing right now is that Krista pulls through this. We still don't know what her prognosis is. And we are all waiting to see, and that is the primary concern. But in the meantime, the governor must immediately commute her death sentence. Krista Pike, as Mr. Spivey said a few minutes ago, has just experienced the most agonizing attempt at lethal injection in the country's history. And it's important to remember that Krista should never have been in this position. She should never have been sentenced to death in the first place. She was an 18-year-old kid, an immature 18-year-old, who was just a year after a violent rape, which was the last of three different men who had raped her in the course of her childhood and adolescence. She was not receiving medication for post-traumatic stress disorder and bipolar disorder at the time of this crime, which she committed with her abusive boyfriend at the time. There are so many reasons why she never should have been in that execution chamber in the first place. And on top of that, the state of Tennessee had always accused her of fabricating these accounts of childhood sexual abuse and rape. They called her a liar, a pathological liar. They said that she was promiscuous. They said that it, basically that she had invited it or invented it. In fact, her sexual assaults were documented by police reports, court records, hospital records. She actually reported them, unlike most rape victims. And after decades of denying the truth of her suffering, the state just last month finally admitted that she had that it did not dispute her history as a survivor of unimaginable sexual violence. We tried to get the courts to stop her execution, and the Sixth Circuit agreed, and they halted it. And the state immediately appealed, and the Supreme Court vacated that stay over the dissents of three justices who said, we must recognize that we are not infallible and that there is a risk of irretrievable harm if this execution goes forward. Their concerns were ignored. The state of Tennessee plowed ahead. As you said at the top of the hour, and as Mr. Spivey explained, the state was on notice about her medical condition. All of these facts were known to the courts. This case represents a colossal failure, not only of the lethal injection process, but of the legal architecture that is supposed to ensure that people do not suffer a torturous death at the hands of the state.
1: Sandra Babcock, Tennessee's Governor Bill Lee has halted all remaining executions this year. You're having a governor's election this year, and one of the candidates, the Republican Senator Marsha Blackburn, who's running for governor, has said many times on the campaign trail she wants executions to happen quicker and she wants to use the electric chair. Can you respond?
2: Well, I'm not a Tennessean, and I will not be voting in the election, but what I think about that statement is that it is typical of politicians who are seeking to appeal to a common thirst for vengeance when people hear about violent crime. It is a black and white way of viewing the world that does not reflect the complexities of crime, that does not reflect the complexities of women's histories of violence and the experiences that pave the pathway to incarceration. It's what they perceive as something that will appeal to the electorate. It's a cop-out, is what it is. And people who have worked in the system, and that includes prison officials and guards who have worked alongside supervising people on death row, recognize that these are full human beings and that you cannot execute someone under the conditions that Tennessee just attempted to do without recognizing that what Tennessee did was an act of cold and calculated homicide that was far crueler in its way and because of its premeditated, deliberate nature than the act that Krista Pike was committed of was convicted of committing at a time when she was in the grip of a mental illness that was unmedicated, coming off of the trauma of a violent rape.
1: Sandra Babcock, can you say whether Krista Pike is conscious in the hospital in critical condition?
2: We do not know. We have no information. None of the information that we have heard, most of it is rumors, is reliable. We are waiting to hear any official word from the medical team. She is now receiving medical assistance from doctors who respect the Hippocratic Oath, unlike the doctor who was present in the execution chamber with her, whom we know is incompetent and who is also responsible for the botched execution of Tony Carruthers in May.
1: And finally, I want to go back to Stephen Hale in Nashville. You not only witnessed the attempted execution of Krista Pike, you witnessed the attempted execution of Tony Carruthers in May. Your final comments on what happened there, leading to him being granted a stay of execution.
0: Yeah, Amy, as you say, and I spoke to you in May, and we do need to find a a much better way of getting in touch, but I or a much better reason for doing so. That was also a horrifying attempted execution in its own way. A difference was that this one went much further. That execution, as you remember, was called off from our perspective as witnesses before the curtain was open, and so before it had sort of

0: fully begun from our vantage point, of course, on Tony Carruthers' end. They had been trying and struggling to get IV access for a long time. I think overall, I would just emphasize to your viewers that we have been here before in Tennessee, not just in terms of there being a botched execution earlier this year, but in terms of the governor calling for a pause on execution so that the protocol can be reviewed. That happened in 2022 when an execution was called off at the last minute because of problems with the protocol. An outside legal review found that the department had not been following its protocol on numerous occasions, and a new protocol was created. That's the one we're using now. And this year there have been, as we've been discussing, two botched executions under that protocol. We did not know until yesterday, after hearing from Krista Pike's attorneys, the degree of struggle that there had been to get IV access for her. So that was new information to us, because as reporters and witnesses, we don't see that part during an execution. But that obviously, it appears, was a problem yet again in this process. And so what will happen going forward is very unclear, but this is the experience that we all had Wednesday night and that Krista Pike had is unique in some ways, but also not new here.
1: Stephen Hale, I want to thank you for being with us. Criminal justice reporter at the Nashville Banner, author of the book Death Row Welcomes You, visiting hours in the shadow of the execution chamber, speaking to us from Nashville. And Sandra Babcock, clinical professor at Cornell Law School, director of the Cornell Center on the Death Penalty Worldwide. We'll link to your piece that you co-wrote, Tennessee Failed Krista Pike Long Before Her Execution. Coming up, Massacre at Minab, the school that became a grave. We'll speak to Jeremy Scahill of Dropsite News back in 15 seconds.

0: World's on Fire by Farrell Foster. This is Democracy Now!, democracynow.org. I'm Amy Goodman. We're broadcasting from Publix, the House of Journalism in Berlin, Germany. The Pentagon sending a third aircraft carrier to the Middle East as President Trump considers a new escalation of the U.S. war in Iran. The latest move adds 7,000 sailors, up to 3,000 Marines to the U.S. military presence in the region. Today, we spend the rest of the hour looking at the U.S. bombing of a children's school in the Iranian city of Manab on the first day of the U.S.-Israeli war on Iran. The bombing killed at least 156 people, 120 of them children, 26 teachers, all women. A United Nations fact-finding mission recently concluded the U.S. strike was a war crime, but the Trump administration has not yet even acknowledged U.S. responsibility. Dropsite News is out this week with a devastating investigation into the bombing of the school. The article and accompanying video is headlined Massacre at Manab, the school that became a grave. We're joined right now by investigative journalist Jeremy Scahill, lead author on the report. In a moment, Jeremy, we'll play some of your interviews with survivors, first responders, and parents. But first, Jeremy, set up what happened that day on February 28th.
1: Thanks, Amy. We need to back up a few weeks and remember that Iran and the United States were engaged in an intense round of negotiations that were being mediated by the Sultanate of Oman, which had been the main mediator for two decades between the United States and Iran on nuclear issues, and it played a major role in brokering the 2015 JCPOA agreement signed under Barack Obama. And the Iranians were very skeptical about this process because just some months before these negotiations in June of 2025, when the Iranians were negotiating with the United States, the U.S. and Israel launched surprise bombing attacks against Iran in what became known as the 12-day war. But the foreign minister of Oman on February 27th had gone to the United States. He met with Vice President J.D. Vance in the White House. He came out and he told media that he was optimistic that a deal was going to be reached and that it would be historic in nature. Yes, there were details to work out. Nothing was guaranteed, but that there were technical talks scheduled for the following week in Vienna, Austria. And so when

0: Iranians woke up on the morning of February 28th. Let's remember this was a Saturday, but in Iran, Saturday is the beginning of the school and work week. And so Iranians were, you know, paying attention to everything, but they went to bed understanding that this process was still going on, that war was very much a possibility, but not believing it was going to start imminently because you had this next round of negotiations and you had the Omani foreign minister expressing optimism. Well, then as people are stuck in traffic jams, they're getting their kids out the door for school, children start arriving at school, we get the initial reports that there are airstrikes that have happened in Tehran, the capital of Iran. And the first strikes that happened that day were on the residence and offices of Supreme Leader Ayatollah Ali Khamenei. And so a lot of the media speculation at that point was about whether or not Iran's supreme leader had been assassinated. And word starts to spread very quickly across Iran and on state media that there are attacks happening throughout the country. And so administrators and officials in provinces around Iran begin calling schools and directing principals and teachers to start having parents come to take their children home. There was going to be a shelter in place order, and the Iranians had been through this before. And so as this is happening, we then start to hear shocking reports that in the southern Iranian city of Minab, a missile has slammed into a girls' school. And we start to see images that that show children and the bodies of children. And very quickly, the media narrative sort of becomes, and this is being pushed kind of by the United States, that the school had been right next to an IRGC missile facility and that it was sort of collateral damage. We did an investigation into this. There's been some very good reporting on this. This is not a story that we broke, but what we did is we really went deeply into what happened in the experience of Iranians who lived it that day. And by talking to teachers who survived, you know, 26 teachers were killed in this attack. One of them was pregnant, 120 children. This was not a single bombing or collateral damage. There were at least two direct hits on a school packed with children that was with Tomahawk cruise missiles, one of the most sophisticated weapons in the U.S. arsenal. And a couple of hours after those initial hits, as first responders came, as parents came, the U.S. launches more strikes. A total Iran says of 13 missiles were launched. The Justice Minister of Iran told me this isn't a double tap strike. This is a triple tap strike. And, you know, one of the most horrifying details, Amy, that we uncovered is that after the first bomb had hit near the school that morning, the teachers didn't believe that their school would be bombed because it was a school. And they had gathered the children, many of the children in the schoolyard because their parents had come to pick them up. And when the bombs hit not far away from the school, they said, my God, we need to get everyone back into the school. So they usher the children back into the school. One of the teachers took some of the girls into a prayer hall inside of the school. And then moments later, direct hit with a Tomahawk cruise missile on the school. So the protected site of the school, the parents and the teachers thought that they would find shelter there. And the United States directly bombed that school while they were inside.
1: Jeremy, I want to go to the voices of the people themselves. This is an excerpt of your Drop Site News new investigation, Massacre at Minab, the school that became a grave, featuring interviews with Yaqub Yazdanpana. His daughter Fatima died in the strike. But first, this is preschool teacher Husnia Salem. She survived the bombing.
2: Like any other day, I got my child ready at 7 o'clock because my son is in fifth grade and attended the same school. I got my child ready and headed to school. My son went to the boys' school and I stayed at preschool in my own class. Our school had two floors. The upper floor was for the girls and the downstairs was for the boys. One section was for preschool. You can say there were three schools there. There were students there from all walks of life, children from working class families, educators. We had all kinds of students there.
3: I have to go back a little and tell you about how I chose this school. Fatima's mother and I had noticed Fatima's overflowing intelligence. When we would

0: tell her a story, she would never forget the story, and she would recite the story moment by moment, word for word. I wanted to find a very good school that would address Fatima's needs and her active mind. After asking a lot of questions, I found Shajareh Tayyebeh School.
1: After the lesson started, we handed out books and the children did their activities. I took the children to the schoolyard, the park that was in our schoolyard, so the children could play. The time was around 9:30, I think, when I was informed by a friend that the war had started and they had hit Tehran.
2: In the first moments of the U.S. and Israeli bombing campaign, they strike the personal residence and offices of Ayatollah Ali Khamenei, the supreme leader of Iran, and they killed, assassinated not only Khamenei, but members of his family. They start then striking other leadership targets of the IRGC, the elite military force of Iran, political offices in Iran, government ministries in Iran. And word starts to spread all across the country that this isn't just like a one-off airstrike, that this does seem to in fact be a full-scale war.
1: Administrators said there are war conditions and it's better if the children go home early. We didn't have a single thought or didn't imagine that they may want to hit our school. In complete calm and relaxation, we were calling families and telling them to come and take their children. As they were coming to get the kids, a number of the children had left and some were still at the school. I first heard the sound of an explosion.
3: After a missile strike nearby, some teachers ushered children back inside the school for protection.
1: The preschool children were 5 years old, and all they did was yell, "Miss, miss," and were crying. I ran to the children. I just said, "Get under the table." I didn't think they were going to hit the school. I just thought that someplace had been hit. I said, "Don't be afraid, sit down." I heard this horrible sound, and it was so close. Two simultaneous sounds. They're still in my ear. My son even describes them. And then explosion. Plaster was falling, the ground was shaking, and at that moment, I just looked at my preschool girls and my son, and I said to myself, "It's over. Now is the time when we go under the rubble. It's going to fall now." Then there were no more sounds. The class was full of smoke and dust. I told my son, "Yassin, run and open the door. Let's get out." My preschool kids didn't have shoes on since our classroom was carpeted. I took the children in my arms, one by one, and brought them outside. We exited from the preschool yard gate until we reached the first street. I looked behind me and I saw smoke and fire coming from the school office. All I said to the preschool children was, "Kids, just look in front of you. Don't look back." I told everyone to run to the school because they had hit the school. The children are under the ruins. Go save them.
4: That's an excerpt from Dropsite News' new investigation, Massacre at Manav, the school that became a grave. It was preschool teacher Hasnia Salem. She survived the bombing. In this clip, we hear more from Yagub Yazdepana, who describes how he raced to the school to look for his little daughter, Fatima.
0: It was like something was telling my heart that the school they were talking about was Shajareh Tayyebeh. I lost it. I left my classroom, ran home, took my car and sped to Minab. When I arrived, I said, "Oh no, the unimaginable had happened."

0: As soon as I arrived there, I saw there was no school left. Two-thirds of the school, maybe more, had been destroyed. Smoke was rising from all over the school. It had turned into rubble. For a moment, I thought I was asleep and having a nightmare.
1: In this excerpt from Drop Site News, new investigation, massacre at Manav, the school that became a grave, we hear two Iranian Red Crescent Society emergency workers describing the utter devastation following the U.S. strike on the Manav school.
2: Mothers came to me and said, my daughter's in the classroom, my son is in the classroom, in God's name, please bring me my son. We didn't know how to answer these families. Each body part that was brought out from the building and taken to the ambulances, the families ran, looking to see who it was.
0: People kept coming and coming to help, to remove children from under the ruins. All of us were there waiting. I, a 32-year-old father, was waiting for them to bring my daughter from under the ruins. Imagine the depth of this catastrophe and how hard it was for us.
3: There was a father with us who was searching for his two children until it was 4 or 5 o'clock at night when his fingers no longer worked. His fingers were covered in blood. He had lost his fingernails. In that same condition, he fell asleep. There was also a father. We had nothing to give him. All that remained was a school bag and shoes. Where we had collected the school bag and shoes, the father sat and was talking to the school bag and shoes. He was just talking to the school bag and shoes. Nothing from his child has been recovered.
1: Again, those are two Red Crescent workers. An excerpt of Drop Site News, new investigation, massacre at Manav, the school that became a grave. In March, President Trump and Defense Secretary Pete Hegseth denied the U.S. was responsible for bombing the school. They spoke to reporters aboard Air Force One.
4: Did the United States bomb a girls' elementary school in southern Iran on the first day of the war and kill 175 people?
5: Based on what I've seen, that was done by Iran.
4: Is that true, Mr. Hegseth? It was Iran who did that?
6: We're certainly investigating.
4: Still investigating.
6: But the only side that targets civilians is Iran.
5: We think it was done by Iran.
1: That was Defense Secretary Pete Hegseth and President Trump. In July, President Trump told a different story, appearing on Fox News, talking about the airstrike.
7: There are images from this site that show fragments that appear to be from U.S. Tomahawk missiles. Is it possible that old intelligence or a mistake during a very active time in the war led to this event?
5: It is, but it's also possible that those images that you have are AI generated. Now, I know we're waiting for a conclusive report. I don't think there can be a conclusive report.
1: Oh, really? So that's President Trump talking about the report. Jeremy Scahill, you are the co-founder of Drop Site News. This is an incredible investigation, massacre at Manav.
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and so does literacy. Every Cleveland billboard that goes unread makes the commute that much more boring, and every book that goes unread is an adventure that goes untold. According to...

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I'm Dr. Drums, and we've got an excellent show for you this week. I'm going to have a little bit of audience participation, if you guys don't mind, this week. The theme is service animals, but service animals is hard. There's not really any songs about service animals that I can find that fit my genre of choice, but pets do. We've done an episode on pets a long, long time ago, but there's so many good songs about animals, pets, names of pets, feelings that pets give you, and I'm gonna be showing off a lot of these different ones today, some of my favorites. It's gonna be a few repeats from way older shows, because I just love these songs, and hopefully it's a first time for you hearing them, and if not, it's a song that you already enjoy. Service animals guide you through life, in case that is something that you need, and hopefully this music can guide you through your day a little bit better and make your life a little bit easier. Right now is Purple Fish by Persona Non Grata. That is off of their album Superbird in Sterilo. A very beautiful song, very nice guitar. I really, really like the tone of the guitar. Anyway, up next, we're going to be listening to Slaughter Beach Dog. And no, I wasn't going to play them because of the dog in their name. I was going to be playing the song Your Cat by Slaughter Beach Dog, but I realized beforehand there's a song I like a whole lot more than Your Cat by Slaughter Beach Dog, which we will play. It's My Sister in Jesus Christ, and it's about a good friend of yours, and I think an animal is a great friend of mine. I know my dogs at home are. I'm going to be talking about them a bunch on this episode, so just kick back, think, pet your animal of choice, and if not, if you're in your car or something like that, just think about what will be greeting you when you get home. Here is My Sister in Jesus Christ, up next.

That was Your Cat by Slaughter Beach Dog off of motorcycle.jpg. Up next, we have Elvis is in the Freezer by Rat Boys. And though it has a silly title, it's actually about a real-life experience that the lead singer of Rat Boys had to endure. Her cat, her deceased cat, was found in her freezer when she was just a kid. So here's a song about poor old Elvis.

Guys, settle down, please. Settle down. Settle down. Everyone, settle down.

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We just listened to Jack's Song by Ali Sant off of Jack's Song, Tricks by Stella Donnelly off of Beware of the Dogs, which also has one of my favorite songs on it, Allergies, which I've played on whatever episode was about allergies, probably about a year ago, and I just really love Tricks. Tricks, of course, Beware of Dogs, I mean, it's just kind of so fitting. Right now we are listening to Baby Elephant Walk by Henry Mancini. This was a recommendation by a caller, so thank you so much for getting that in there. Of course, our phone number is 216-368-2208. That's 216-368-2208. If you have any requests, feel free to call in. And, of course, if you don't want to call, there's always WRUW.org, and you can put in a request there. That's WRUW.org. I've gotten another request for the next song and had one of my favorite phone calls I've ever had on the air, and I hope you don't mind me sharing this, caller. But the person I talked to right before this was asking if they should adopt a cat that they just met 2 days ago. They purchased all of the proper items and are just so prepped for it, but they're just wanting to make sure it's the right cat for them. And to that I say, I think you are the right home for that cat. I mean, it is such an important thing you are doing to provide a home to an animal. There are lots of animals who live on the streets or are not adoptable for one reason or another if they have a disability or something. And so if you are able and equipped to take care of an animal, you are doing a great service. They also recommended that I play My Pal Foot Foot by The Shags off of Philosophy of the World, to which I say I absolutely love The Shags, and this would be my pleasure. So here is My Pal Foot Foot.

That was Besties by Black Country New Road. Very beautiful song. This came out in 2025 on Forever How Long, their most recent album. Though it's a shame that their original lead singer had to leave. Of course, their current singer is doing an absolutely rocking job, and it's best shown on Besties, which was their single release prior to the album release. For that, we had Pretty Eyes Lorraine by Flory off of Sounds Like. And then we had My Pal Foot Foot by The Shags. Now, I wanted to play one of my favorite songs about how I feel about all my friends, about all my pets, and about everyone in the world. So, shout out to my dogs Lucy and Josie back at home. Absolutely love them. And here is Love, Love, Love by Flea off of Helen Burns. Here we go.

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We are just moving along on our pets show, and I've got to hear a lot about a lot of your favorite pet songs, pet sounds. That's a reference to something. No, I'm just kidding. It's the Beach Boys album, very famous album. We're going to be talking a lot about these pet sounds, pet songs, people's pets, and feelings that you get from pets. Right now we're listening to Haley by Big Thief off of Capacity. We listen to Eliza by Fawn Ridge. And we listen to Love, Love, Love by Flea off of Helen Burns. These are all just beautiful songs, and I have a deep connection to all of them. I mean, Fawn Ridge is a Nashville band that my brother introduced me to in Nashville, and they're just so awesome. And yeah, I love all the music I've been playing today. It's some of my favorites. Up next, we have Plea from a Cat Named Virtue by The Weaker Thens, which is a recommendation. I hope you've been enjoying the show, and we are going to keep going. Stay tuned for Lonely Little Kitch with Colleen up next.

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1: 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I think that's WRUW-FM 91.1.
2: Oh, my God. Isn't that him coming in right now?
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1: 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He's hot?
4: 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What's going on?
2: 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They've got it going on. Not so much the DJs, though.

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City Dogs Cleveland needs you. City Dogs is an adoption and volunteer program that has a passion for helping our city's dogs. Cleveland Animal Care and Control houses the homeless dogs, but volunteers walk them, raise funds for supplies.

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1: 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It is 6 o'clock on Friday evening. My name is Colleen, and it is time for another edition of Lonely Little Kitch. Let's get the weekend and the Halloween season started.

hello, good evening, and welcome to Lonely Little Kitch. My name is Colleen. It is my pleasure to be here with you this and every Friday evening. And for the next five Fridays, you can refer to me as your Lonely Little Witch because we are officially kicking off Halloween here on Lonely Little Kitch. It is my favorite time of year, musically, weather-wise, flavor-wise. I love this time of year. There's something about it. I always have just that chill, like, especially at night as we're getting a little bit less daylight now, and we get a little bit of a chill in the air on certain evenings, maybe a little rustle in some dying leaves. Love it. And I have been cultivating a Halloween playlist for like a decade and a half now, and I love to pull from it. I love to constantly add new things to it. In fact, one song that you're going to hear tonight is a new track,

But these are some of my favorite shows to put together for you. I'm down to 1 hour this semester. Usually I have 2 hours in the fall semester. So I've really had to make some tough choices as I planned out the next five shows. Got to hit all of my favorites. And don't worry, we're going to hear some old favorites too. Don't stress about that. I do like to come at it a little bit sideways. I have a very broad interpretation of Halloween songs. So I'm going to play some for you, and I hope that you're all having the best Friday evening of your entire lives, whether you're making your way home from work, putting on your comfy clothes, your going out clothes, making a cocktail, making dinner, meeting up with friends, mowing your grass. Thanks for having me on in the background. It is my pleasure and privilege to be here with you, playing you an hour of spooky Halloween music. We are easing into the ween this Friday evening. I'm pulling my punches a little bit. I'm going to hold all of the really creepy stuff for later in the month. It's still the beginning of February, so we're going to ease right in. Pretty much everything that I'm going to play tonight would probably find a place on a typical edition of Lonely Little Kitsch, but I think when you put them all together, it makes for a certain kind of feeling. So we kicked things off with The Sound, a band that is no stranger to Lonely Little Kitsch. I played I Can't Escape Myself off of their excellent 1979 record, Jeopardy. I know I reach for that song a lot, and it's because it's one of my favorite songs. Tears for the Dying came next. They are a goth group out of Athens, Georgia. Heterochromia is the name of the track that I took from their 2024 release, In the Shadow of the Midnight Sun. And then, of course, we wrapped up our intro set with some David Bowie, my man. That was Hello Space Boy, of course, from his 1995 nearly perfect record, in my opinion, number one, Outside. And anybody who wants to fight with me about Outside, I welcome it. The more time I spend with this album, you know, it's what, 30 years old now? It's better and better. It's better and better. I love it so much. Hey, thanks so much for tuning in to Lonely Little Kitsch here on WRUW-FM, whether you are tuned in terrestrially at 91.1 FM over on the left-hand side of your dial, or streaming online worldwide at WRUW.org. Really, really glad to be broadcasting into your eardrums tonight. So let's keep going. I'm going to start this next set with some Portishead. And you know what? Get cozy, get creepy, get spooky. We're going to lean into it for the next 41 minutes.

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1: Look, has Murder by Death ever confirmed that that song is about a werewolf? Not to my knowledge, but that does not mean the lore does not persist among the fandom. And if it's a small pocket of fandom that only lives inside of my home, then so be it. But that was Murder by Death with Coming Home off of their 2008 record, Red of Tooth and Claw. Wrapping up our second set of music here on tonight's edition of Lonely Little Kitsch. My name is Colleen. I am your Lonely Little Witch, and this is week one of our Halloween spooktacular down here at Lonely Little Kitsch. Before Murder by Death, we heard some Roki Erickson, because of course we did. I genuinely love the song, If You Have Ghosts. I play it at not Halloween time also. That comes to us from a collection called The Evil One. The Raconteurs before that with Carolina Drama. The acoustic mix, don't get it twisted. But Murder Ballads, again, a mainstay in any great Halloween season playlist. That's from an acoustic recordings release, all kinds of acoustic stuff from Jack White, ranging from 1998 to 2016. Something from earlier in the year, that was Charlie XCX and John Cale. Quite strange bedfellows, but it really works on this one. They did that song called House for the Wuthering Heights soundtrack earlier this year, and gives me goosebumps. Also gives me goosebumps is the track that kicked off that set. That was Cowboys by Portishead from their self-titled release. And that brings us up to speed here. Yes, it is Halloween.

Halloween season on Lonely Little Kitch. Thank you so much for tuning in. I'm going to be playing spooky music, spooky adjacent music, through the end of the month, because that is what we do around here in October. So thanks for tuning in, sharing your fall season with me. Let's keep it going. We are going to go now to Echo Burrell with her track Weird Boy from the 2024 record Through the Chaos. Thanks so much for tuning in and listening. Keep it going.

New music from Boy Harsher, rounding out this set of Halloween-adjacent music tonight on Lonely Little Kitch. We are easing into the ween for the first Friday in October. Thanks so much for tuning in. Echo Burrell started us off with Weird Boy off of her 2024 record, Through the Chaos. We then heard one from Buzz Cole, that was Into the Void from Chroma. We had to get some Ministry in there. I did not play Halloween. It's a little on the nose, and I might play it in a future week. But I did play Revenge, because that's probably my favorite Ministry song. It's off of With Sympathy. And then, like I mentioned, new music from Boy Harsher. Their new record is called Get Mean. And we heard the track Break Me, which I typed in as Beak Me. No wonder it didn't come up in our computer system. Don't beak me, break me. That Boy Harsher record is so

good. If you liked that song or you like Boy Harsher in general and you have not checked out the new one, I highly recommend it. It is on repeat in my house, both by me and Mr. Lonely Little Kitch. Well, unfortunately, that just about does it for me. I could be doing this for hours and hours and hours, but I'm going to have to take a brief 6-day, 23-hour pause, and I'll be back next week. Next week, I'm going to do some cinematic scaries. I will be pulling scores from horror films, horror adjacent things, needle drops from horror movies. I'll probably have some Vincent Price like spoken word in there because I love it. And we're going to have a great Halloween season together. So I hope that you'll come back with and celebrate with me again next Friday for some cinematic scaries. Until then, keep listening to WRUW. We have so many great, great shows on this station, including The Through Line with Avi. He will be up next. But I'm going to leave you with one more song. We're going to do something just a little bit silly to leave it, because Halloween is not just spooky. It is also silly. And it is a time when people are exploring their local cemeteries. I am a real cemetery gal. I love cemeteries year round, but I'm seeing more and more of you, you spooky folks in my beloved Lakeview Cemetery. And I'm glad you're here. Welcome. This place is for you too. So I'm going to leave you with a track from the Bug Club called Best Looking Strangers in the Cemetery, and I hope that you enjoy it. All right, everyone, keep listening to great music, and I will be back with you next week.

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you listen to the show a lot, you'll recognize that voice for sure. That's Jeff Buckley. He's singing along with the Jazz Passengers. That's off of their 94 record, In Love. So that was Buckley on vocals, along with Roy Nathanson on the sax, Curtis Folks on the trombone, Bill Ware on the vibes, Brad Jones on the bass, EJ Rodriguez on the drums, Mark Ribot on guitar, Bob Duro on the backup, along with Jenny Maldar. We heard right ahead of Buckley with the Passengers, that was Amy Winehouse off of Lioness from 2011. That's Tears Dry, the original version. That's Winehouse singing and playing guitar along with Salam Remy playing bass and drums. We heard a remix of a song by Bjork, the song Play Dead, off of the single release of the same name from 93. That was the 7-inch remix by Tim Simenon. So that's Bjork singing, Jaw Wobble on bass, and Tim Simenon, the producer. Head of Bjork, it was Stone Temple Pilots, track called And So I Know, off of 96's release, Tiny Music, Songs from the Vatican Gift Shop. I like that title. That track was Scott Weiland on vocals, Dean DeLeo on guitar, Robert DeLeo on bass guitars, vibraphone, harpsichord, and percussion, just doing everything, Eric Kretz on the drums, Brendan O'Brien on the piano and percussion. We heard the father of Jeff Buckley, Tim Buckley, off of his 1969 Happy Sad. It was Sing a Song for You. That's Buckley singing, Tim Buckley singing and playing the 12-string. Lee Underwood playing guitar and keys. John Miller on the upright. David Friedman on the vibes and marimba. Carter CeCe Collins on the congas. And we led off this hour, like I said, with Elliot Smith, off of Figure Eight from 2000. Everything reminds me of her. Elliot Smith doing pretty much everything, singing, playing guitar, producing, and a couple other producers, Rob Schnapp and Tom Rothrock. All right, for this next set, sort of the same idea, but we're going to start with something that's maybe a little different than that sort of avant-garde jazz that my mom probably hates. This is Boa.

It's him again. Jeff Buckley and Gary Lucas this time. It's off of their O2 release, although it's a chronicle from 91 to 92. The record is Songs to No One. This track is She Is Free. It's Buckley and Gary Lucas. Buckley singing, both of them playing guitar. Right ahead of this, we heard Parasite by Nick Drake off of 72's Pink Moon. That's Drake singing, playing guitar, and producing along with John Wood. We heard a voice you might recognize if you're a fan of Mazzy Star. That was Hope Sandoval in The Warm Inventions off of 01's Bavarian Fruit Bread. Clear Day, that's Sandoval singing, playing guitar, keys, glockenspiel, harmonica, and producing. Like I said, she's also the lead singer of group Mazzy Star. And we started this set with Boa from 2001's Twilight. It was Welcome, and that is Jasmine Rogers singing, playing guitar and percussion, Steve Rogers on the vocals and guitar, Alex Caird on bass, Lee Sullivan on drums, Ben Henderson on guitar, sax and percussion, Paul Turrell on piano, keys, and strings. So like I said, Jeff Buckley, Gary Lucas, She Is Free, and coming up, a couple more names you might recognize. We're going to hear from Fiona Apple, The Sundays, The Cocteau Twins, and if we have time, The Cranberries.

Well, this song is 5.5 minutes, so if you're good at math, you might suspect we don't have time for the Cranberries. But that's all right. We're wrapping up my hour today. This is Cocteau Twins off of Heaven or Las Vegas, remastered in 1990. This is Fro-Fro Foxes in Midsummer Fires. It's Elizabeth Frazier on vocals, Robin Guthrie on guitar doing the drum programming, Simon Raymond on bass and keys. We heard ahead of the Twins, The Sundays from 92's Blind. I Feel, that's Harriet Wheeler on vocals and producing, David Gavurin on guitar, Paul Brindley on the bass, Patrick Hannon on drums, Lindsay Jameson on the

tambourine. And he led off that last set with Fiona Apple. Pretty much every show I got something from her. I don't know what's up with that recently, but she's been around. It's 96, her debut title. That track was The First Taste, and it's Apple on vocals and piano, Sarah Lee on bass, Patrick Warren. We got George Black on the drum programming, John Bryan on the vibes, guitars, tack piano, and marimba, Matt Chamberlain on drums and percussion. Thank you very, very much for being with me this week on The Throughline on WRUW-FM 91.1 Cleveland, broadcasting live from the campus of Case Western Reserve University. I've been Avi. I'm here every week from 7 to 8 p.m. on Fridays. Don't turn that dial, though, because we got tons of great music here on WRUW. And so I hope you'll stick around and keep listening. But in the meantime, like I said, thank you for being with me. I hope you'll be here next week for The Throughline. Have a great weekend. Have a great rest of your week.

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